Šenkvice is a municipality of more than 5,000 inhabitants, located at the foot of the Little Carpathians. It was first mentioned in 1256, while Croatian settlers fleeing the Ottoman Turks are considered the founders of the present-day settlement. In 1964, Velké and Malé Šenkvice were united to form one municipality. Šenkvice also has a long cultural and social tradition. The first record of a local school dates back to 1618, while brass music has been part of village life since 19th century. Sport also has deep roots here, with the first football match played in 1920.

0: Čenkvice is a modern municipality in western Slovakia, located about 30 kilometers from Bratislava. It has a long tradition of viticulture and winemaking. As early as 1580, 83 local vineyard owners produced a total of 65,000 liters of wine. In more recent history, the development of viticulture and winemaking was supported by the establishment of a wine and viticulture research station, as well as agricultural cooperative. And it was this shared winemaking and viticultural tradition, both past and present, that brought Čenkvice together with the Moravian town of Veľké Bílovice. Wine grower and winemaker Jaromír Augustinič was also there at the very beginning of the partnership.
1: The partnership began before the official agreement was signed in 2008. Veľké Bílovice was looking for a partner with a similar winemaking tradition and chose Čenkvice, the largest wine-growing municipality in Slovakia. After mutual visits and joint events, including traditional pre-Christmas cabbage soup gatherings, the cooperation developed naturally and was eventually formalized through a cross-border partnership agreement.
0: The partnership agreement was signed in Veľké Bílovice by the then mayors Peter Fitz for Čenkvice and Marie Vlková for Veľké Bílovice, who recalled how the partnership began.
2: Our former mayor suggested Čenkvice because of his winemaking tradition and the contacts he already had there. So, in August 2008, we visited Čenkvice, where the mayor and local councillors welcomed the idea of cooperation. A memorandum was prepared and approved by both local councils, and on the 29th of November 2008, the partnership was officially established. The agreement focused on connecting the two communities and bringing people together through their traditions, culture, social activities, and of course, winemaking.
0: How did the current mayor of Čenkvice, Peter Trojna, manage to continue and become part of this partnership?
1: The cooperation continues to develop, building on the work of my predecessor. The regular visits continue, whether between local winemakers or sports clubs. Recently, the Čenkvice football team visited Veľké Bílovice for a friendly match. So I believe we have maintained the partnership successfully, and it continues to grow today.

0: We have already mentioned some of the history of Šenkvice, so now let's turn to its partner town, Veľké Bílovice. The first written record takes back to 1306, although the area had been inhabited since the Neolithic period. A Great Moravian burial site was also discovered here. Veľké Bílovice became a market town in 1862 and gained official town status in 2001. During the socialist era, it was home to one of the largest and best-known agricultural cooperatives in Czechoslovakia. The current mayor of Veľké Bílovice, Lenka Grofová, now tells us more about life in the town today.
1: Veľké Bílovice jsou největší vinařská obec České republiky.
2: Veľké Bílovice is the largest wine growing municipality in the Czech Republic, with almost 800 hectares of vineyards covering nearly a third of its territory. The town has just under 3,000 inhabitants and around 650 wine cellars, making wine tourism a major attraction from spring to autumn. This year, Veľké Bílovice is also celebrating 720 years since its first written mention and 25 years since gaining town status.

0: Tím, že Šenkvice je taky vinařská obec, tak určitě často dochází k vzájemné inspiraci mezi vinaři.
1: As both Šenkvice and Velké Bílovice have strong winemaking traditions, local winemakers regularly visit each other's wine events and open cellars. The partnership has also inspired other traditions. Šenkvice's cabbage soup events, for example, inspired a similar cooking competition in Velké Bílovice, which has now been held for 14 years.
2: Says Lenka Grofová, mayor of Velké Bílovice, speaking about the cooperation between the two communities. Former mayor Marie Vlková then recalled how this tradition began.
3: The cabbage soup event was inspired by a visit to Šenkvice in 2009. Although the idea was initially met with some skepticism in Velké Bílovce, it became one of the town's most popular autumn events, attracting up to 3,000 people. In return, Velké Bílovce inspired new wine events in Šenkvice, creating a friendship that has gradually grown beyond official cooperation into personal and even family relationships.
2: Speaking of mutual inspiration, another recent example involves senior citizens, as Šenkvice mayor Peter Trojna explains.
4: V minulom roku sa už uskutočnilo také veľké stretnutie našich seniorov, čiže klubu dôchodcov od nás zo Šenkvíc.
5: Last year, senior citizens from Šenkvice and Velké Bílovice met for a large friendly gathering, exchanging experiences and contacts. The Šenkvice Seniors Club even inspired Velké Bílovice to establish its own. Today, the two groups regularly visit each other and organize activities together, including local wine tastings.
2: The words of Šenkvice mayor Peter Trojna were also confirmed by Jana Kotajšová, one of the founders of the Velké Bílovice Senior Club.
6: První, co nás překvapilo, bylo strašně příjemné přijetí, takové přátelské.
3: We received a very warm and friendly welcome in Šenkvice. During the meeting, we spoke with the head of the local senior club and decided to establish one in Velké Bílovice as well. They inspired us with their activities, such as spa trips, which we later organized too. So in a way, our club was founded in Šenkvice. Today we have around 140 members and have already celebrated our first anniversary.

0: According to Jaromir Augustinić, Šenkvice wine growers and winemakers were inspired by the Veľké Bílovice event from cellar to cellar.
1: My sme to nazvali Zavinom do Šenkvic a dneska je to jedna z najväčších akcií v Šenkvice, ktorá
2: We called the event Wine Trip to Šenkvice. Today it is one of the village's biggest events, held every April. Local winemakers present their wines alongside traditional food and folklore performances. Its popularity continues to grow, with more than 1,000 tickets already sold in recent years.
0: Alexandra Stránska is responsible for cultural activities in Šenkvice. As is often the case with town partnerships, cultural exchange also includes performances by local folklore groups.
3: Chodievame, možno, že už teraz nie až tak často, ale chodievame aj s našou folklórnou skupinou Mladosť.
4: Our folklore group Mladosť and Šenkvická muzika have performed at events in Veľké Bílovice. What is particularly inspiring is how strongly the whole town embraces folklore and traditional costumes. Šenkvice would like to strengthen this tradition at home as well, while future cooperation could also involve local brass bands.

0: And to conclude our visit to Šenkvice in Slovakia and Veľké Bílovice in Moravia, Mayor Lenka Grofová tells us about the next event the two partner communities are planning together.
1: Pravidelně se stretáváme, i když máme výročí.
2: We also meet regularly to mark important anniversaries of our partnership and renew our commitment to continue the cooperation. Our next larger gathering will be the traditional cabbage soup event

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1: Musical Crossroads.
2: On the 12th of August, Slovakia lost one of its most distinctive and beloved personalities. Darina Laščiaková, a longtime radio editor, ethnographer, collector of folk songs, and an unmistakable singer, passed away at the age of 94. Her voice became an important part of Slovakia's cultural history. Folk music had been part of her life since childhood. She first performed in public at just 2.5 years old, although she began pursuing music more seriously much later. She spoke about those beginnings in one of our archival interviews.
3: Apart from the well-known folk songs that every child knew, I only became interested in authentic folk songs from Orava at university. Contrary to what has sometimes been written about me, I did not spend my childhood singing while working in the fields or at weddings. At university, I studied musicology and ethnography, and from my second year, I specialized in musical folklore. My thesis focused on the influence of Wallachian colonization on folk songs in northern Orava. Later came my first solo performances. I sang with Lučnica while at the university, and later with the Radio Folk Ensemble. That is how I found my place in radio. Over the years, I performed with various radio folk groups and orchestras. I believe the radio microphone helped me find my path and reach listeners who share my love for folk songs.
2: In 1961, Darina Laščiaková joined the folk music department of Czechoslovak Radio in Bratislava, where she worked for more than 3 decades. But her work went far beyond the studio. Carrying a heavy tape recorder, she traveled to villages and remote mountain settlements to record authentic songs and traditions directly from local people. Her field research became an important part of Slovakia's rich radio archive, preserved in programs such as Hory, Ľudia a pieseň, Mountains, People and Song, and Večery pri ľudovej hudbe, Evenings with Folk Music.
4: To sú moje krásne spomienky.
3: Those are beautiful memories for me. I had always dreamed of working in radio, and I was lucky enough to do so while also working with folk music. I truly enjoyed every day and loved producing different kinds of programs.
2: Alongside her work as a radio editor and folk song collector, she also performed the songs she had gathered in her own uniquely sensitive style. As she once said, she preferred to sing softly.

0: Alongside her radio career, Darina Lašťáková also appeared in the legendary Slovak films Kubo and Rod na zem, Native Land, and later captured her life story in the book Život s piesňou, A Life with a Song. She was best known for her unique interpretation of folk songs from the Orava region, to which, as a native of Tvrdošín, she had a particularly deep connection.
1: No, ja si o tom takto myslím, že keby som ja nemala pevný základ v oravských ľudových piesniach, ťažko by si ma bol niekto povšimol.
2: I believe that without a strong foundation in Orava folk songs, I might never have developed my own distinctive style. These songs truly became part of me. Every singer brings something personal to an authentic folk song. The song continues to live, but it is enriched by our own experience, respect and admiration for it. I deeply admire Orava folk music, and its characteristics are firmly rooted in me. Some people even say that when I sing songs from other parts of Slovakia, I tend to give them a touch of Orava. Of course, as a folk music editor, I encountered songs from many different regions, and they all influenced me. But I believe the Orava style has always remained the strongest in my singing.
0: Darina Lašťáková chose her repertoire very carefully and turned down many songs, but whatever she decided to record, she approached with great humility and sensitivity. That is why her interpretations felt so authentic and will forever remain part of the golden heritage of Slovak folklore.
1: Ľudová pieseň vždy ostane pre mňa záhadou.
2: Folk songs will always remain a mystery and a small miracle to me. Even though I can explain their origins theoretically, there is still something mysterious about them. And I don't want to uncover everything, because that allows my imagination to fill in the rest. Dew-covered or sunlit summer meadows, spring dances, and other images. When I sing these songs, I feel as though I'm part of everything happening within them. I can become so deeply immersed that sometimes I have to push those images away and control my emotions. Otherwise, I might not even be able to finish the song.
0: Among her nearly 200 recordings are many Christmas songs that became a cherished part of the holiday season for generations of listeners. And even though it is summer, a brief memory of Christmas with Darina Lašťáková certainly feels appropriate.

0: Darina Lašťáková and her unique gentle voice will forever evoke the atmosphere of times gone by, and the same warmth that could be heard in her voice was also reflected in the way she treated people.
1: Na svete je veľmi veľa dobrých ľudí. Ja to vždy hovorím.
2: There are so many good people in the world. I have always believed that. I don't know whether it is something I was born with or something I learned, but I deliberately try to see the good qualities in people. And people notice that. Through my attitude towards them, without even having to say much, I try to show them that they really are good. In my experience, even people with very difficult and complicated personalities can respond to that kind of approach.
0: She learned this sensitive approach to people at home and followed her father's motto throughout her life.
1: Nežijeme preto, aby sme ľuďom strpčovali život.
2: We are not here to make life harder for others, but to love them. That is something I always remind myself of.
0: Darina Lašťáková leaves behind hundreds of songs and memories that will remain with us. We will say goodbye to her with perhaps her most famous recording, the traditional Orava wedding farewell, also known as S Bohom ostávajte, mamičkine Prahy. Farewell, my mother.

0: And with this last tune, we came to the end of today's Sunday program. Thank you for joining us, and as always, thank you to everyone who writes to us from around the world. We look forward to hearing from you again soon. Today's program was hosted by me, Patricia Polakovičová, with sound engineering by Romana Šunderlíková. Have a nice rest of your weekend, and until next time, goodbye and do počutia.
1: 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All our contact info and social media info can be found on our website, enrsi.stvr.sk, or drop us a line at Radio Slovakia International, STVR, Mytná 1, PO Box 55, 81755, Bratislava, Slovakia, or send us an email at rsi_english@stvr.sk.

0: Czech Republic to discover the long-standing partnership between Šenkvice and the Moravian town of Veľké Bílovice. And finally, we remember Darina Laščiaková, one of the most distinctive voices of Slovak folk music and Slovak radio, who passed away earlier this month at the age of 94. Stay tuned.
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0: First things first, let's take a look at some of the reports and messages our listeners have sent to us over the past week. We begin with Shin Arai from Yokohama, Japan, who listened to our broadcast on the 13th of August. Along with detailed reception report, Shin commented on our program about the restoration of the Albrecht House and other historic buildings in Slovakia. He drew an interesting parallel with Japan, where the restoration of cultural heritage damaged by natural disasters is also an important topic. He mentioned Kumamoto Castle, where restoration after a major earthquake demonstrated just how important preservation works can be. Another message came from our longtime listener Jayanta Chakrabarty in New Delhi, India. He tuned into our Sunday program on the 16th of August and particularly enjoyed the last listener's tribune. He also enjoyed the selection of Slovak music, especially the songs featuring the Bratislava alternative band Billy Barman. He described the program as entertaining and the music mix was very enjoyable. Jayanta also sent us a question. How user-friendly is the Bratislava underground metro? Well, there is a small catch here. Bratislava actually doesn't have a metro system. Public transport in the Slovak capital relies mainly on trams, buses and trolleybuses. And finally, greetings came all the way from Fazenda Nova in Goiás, Brazil, where Carlos Daniel da Silva picked up a Radio Slovakia international broadcast on the 18th of August. Carlos sent us a detailed reception report and congratulated us on the broadcast and our programming. Thank you very much and greetings to Brazil. And that is just a small selection of the messages that reached us this week. Thank you to everyone who continues to listen, write to us, and share their thoughts from different corners of the world. We are always happy to hear from you.
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0: And now, we invite you to listen to another edition of Window to the World, a joint project of Radio Slovakia International and Radio Regina Západ, in which we explore partnerships between Slovak towns and their counterparts abroad. This edition was prepared by Iveta Michalíková and Branislav Grban from RSI Slovak section, together with Radio Regina Západ editor Michal Hercek. This time, we travel to Czech Republic, more specifically to the Moravian town of Veľké Bílovice, which has established partnership with the municipality of Šenkvice in western Slovakia.
2: Window to the World. Stories from Twin Cities.
0: Šenkvice is a municipality of more than 5,000 inhabitants, located at the foot of the Little Carpathians. It was first mentioned in 1256, while Croatian settlers fleeing the Ottoman Turks are considered the founders of the present-day settlement. In 1964, Veľké and Malé Šenkvice were united to form one municipality. Šenkvice also has a long cultural and social tradition. The first record of a local school dates back to 1618, while brass music has been part of village life since 19th century. Sport also has deep roots here, with the first football match played in 1920.

0: Šenkvice is a modern municipality in western Slovakia, located about 30 kilometers from Bratislava. It has a long tradition of viticulture and winemaking. As early as 1580, 83 local vineyard owners produced a total of 65,000 liters of wine. In more recent history, the development of viticulture and winemaking was supported by the establishment of a wine and viticulture research station, as well as agricultural cooperative. And it was this shared winemaking and viticultural tradition, both past and present, that brought Šenkvice together with the Moravian town of Veľké Bílovice. Wine grower and winemaker Jaromír Augustinič was also there at the very beginning of the partnership.
1: The partnership began before the official agreement was signed in 2008. Veľké Bílovice was looking for a partner

0: a similar winemaking tradition and chose Šenkvice, the largest wine-growing municipality in Slovakia. After mutual visits and joint events, including traditional pre-Christmas cabbage soup gatherings, the cooperation developed naturally and was eventually formalized through a cross-border partnership agreement.
1: The partnership agreement was signed in Veľké Bílovice by the then mayors Peter Fitz for Šenkvice and Marie Vlková for Veľké Bílovice, who recalled how the partnership began.
2: Our former mayor suggested Šenkvice because of his winemaking tradition and the contacts he already had there. So, in August 2008, we visited Šenkvice, where the mayor and local councillors welcomed the idea of cooperation. A memorandum was prepared and approved by both local councils, and on the 29th of November 2008, the partnership was officially established. The agreement focused on connecting the two communities and bringing people together through their traditions, culture, social activities, and of course, winemaking.
1: How did the current mayor of Šenkvice, Peter Trojna, manage to continue and become part of this partnership?
0: The cooperation continues to develop, building on the work of my predecessor. The regular visits continue, whether between local winemakers or sports clubs. Recently, the Šenkvice football team visited Veľké Bílovice for a friendly match. So I believe we have maintained the partnership successfully, and it continues to grow today.

0: We have already mentioned some of the history of Šenkvice, so now let's turn to its partner town, Veľké Bílovice. The first written record takes back to 1306, although the area had been inhabited since the Neolithic period. A great Moravian burial site was also discovered here. Veľké Bílovice became a market town in 1862 and gained official town status in 2001. During the socialist era, it was home to one of the largest and best-known agricultural cooperatives in Czechoslovakia. The current mayor of Veľké Bílovice, Lenka Grofová, now tells us more about life in the town today.
1: Veľké Bílovice jsou největší vinařská obec České republiky.
2: Veľké Bílovice is the largest wine growing municipality in the Czech Republic, with almost 800 hectares of vineyards covering nearly a third of its territory. The town has just under 3,000 inhabitants and around 650 wine cellars, making wine tourism a major attraction from spring to autumn. This year, Veľké Bílovice is also celebrating 720 years since its first written mention and 25 years since gaining town status.

0: tím, že Šenkvice je taky vinařská obec, tak určitě často dochází i k vzájemné inspiraci mezi vinaři.
1: As both Šenkvice and Velké Bílovice have strong winemaking traditions, local winemakers regularly visit each other's wine events and open cellars. The partnership has also inspired other traditions. Šenkvice's cabbage soup events, for example, inspired a similar cooking competition in Velké Bílovice, which has now been held for 14 years.
2: Says Lenka Grofová, mayor of Velké Bílovice, speaking about the cooperation between the two communities. Former mayor Marie Vlková then recalled how this tradition began.
3: The cabbage soup event was inspired by a visit to Šenkvice in 2009. Although the idea was initially met with some skepticism in Velké Bílovce, it became one of the town's most popular autumn events, attracting up to 3,000 people. In return, Velké Bílovce inspired new wine events in Šenkvice, creating a friendship that has gradually grown beyond official cooperation into personal and even family relationships.
2: Speaking of mutual inspiration, another recent example involves senior citizens, as Šenkvice mayor Peter Trojna explains.
4: V minulom roku sa už uskutočnilo také veľké stretnutie našich seniorov, čiže klubu dôchodcov od nás zo Šenkvíc.
5: Last year, senior citizens from Šenkvice and Velké Bílovice met for a large friendly gathering, exchanging experiences and contacts. The Šenkvice Seniors Club even inspired Velké Bílovice to establish its own. Today, the two groups regularly visit each other and organize activities together, including local wine tastings.
2: The words of Šenkvice mayor Peter Trojna were also confirmed by Jana Kotajšová, one of the founders of the Velké Bílovice Senior Club.
6: První, co nás překvapilo, bylo strašně příjemné přijetí, takové přátelské.
3: We received a very warm and friendly welcome in Šenkvice. During the meeting, we spoke with the head of the local senior club and decided to establish one in Velké Bílovice as well. They inspired us with their activities, such as spa trips, which we later organized too. So in a way, our club was founded in Šenkvice. Today we have around 140 members and have already celebrated our first anniversary.

0: According to Jaromír Augustinič, Šenkvice wine growers and winemakers were inspired by the Veľké Bílovice event from cellar to cellar.
1: My sme to nazvali Zavinom do Šenkvic a dneska je to jedna z najväčších akcií v Šenkvice, ktorá sa...
2: We called the event Wine Trip to Šenkvice. Today, it is one of the village's biggest events, held every April. Local winemakers present their wines alongside traditional food and folklore performances. Its popularity continues to grow, with more than 1,000 tickets already sold in recent years.
0: Alexandra Stránska is responsible for cultural activities in Šenkvice. As is often the case with town partnerships, cultural exchange also includes performances by local folklore groups.
3: Chodievame, možno, že už teraz nie až tak často, ale chodievame aj s našou folklórnou skupinou Mladosť.
4: Our folklore group Mladosť and Šenkvická muzika have performed at events in Veľké Bílovice. What is particularly inspiring is how strongly the whole town embraces folklore and traditional costumes. Šenkvice would like to strengthen this tradition at home as well, while future cooperation could also involve local brass bands.

0: And to conclude our visit to Šenkvice in Slovakia and Veľké Bílovice in Moravia, Mayor Lenka Grofová tells us about the next event the two partner communities are planning together.
1: We also meet regularly to mark important anniversaries of our partnership and renew our commitment to continue the cooperation. Our next larger gathering will be the traditional cabbage soup event in

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1: Musical Crossroads.
2: On the 12th of August, Slovakia lost one of its most distinctive and beloved personalities. Darina Laščiaková, a longtime radio editor, ethnographer, collector of folk songs, and an unmistakable singer, passed away at the age of 94. Her voice became an important part of Slovakia's cultural history. Folk music had been part of her life since childhood. She first performed in public at just 2.5 years old, although she began pursuing music more seriously much later. She spoke about those beginnings in one of our archival interviews.
3: Apart from the well-known folk songs that every child knew, I only became interested in authentic folk songs from Orava at university. Contrary to what has sometimes been written about me, I did not spend my childhood singing while working in the fields or at weddings. At university, I studied musicology and ethnography, and from my second year, I specialized in musical folklore. My thesis focused on the influence of Wallachian colonization on folk songs in northern Orava. Later came my first solo performances. I sang with Lučnica while at the university, and later with the Radio Folk Ensemble. That is how I found my place in radio. Over the years, I performed with various radio folk groups and orchestras. I believe the radio microphone helped me find my path and reach listeners who share my love for folk songs.
2: In 1961, Darina Laščiaková joined the folk music department of Czechoslovak Radio in Bratislava, where she worked for more than 3 decades. But her work went far beyond the studio. Carrying a heavy tape recorder, she traveled to villages and remote mountain settlements to record authentic songs and traditions directly from local people. Her field research became an important part of Slovakia's rich radio archive, preserved in programs such as Hory, Ľudia a pieseň, Mountains, People and Song, and Večery pri ľudovej hudbe, Evenings with Folk Music.
4: To sú moje krásne spomienky.
3: Those are beautiful memories for me. I had always dreamed of working in radio, and I was lucky enough to do so while also working with folk music. I truly enjoyed every day and loved producing different kinds of programs.
2: Alongside her work as a radio editor and folk song collector, she also performed the songs she had gathered in her own uniquely sensitive style. As she once said, she preferred to sing softly.

0: Alongside her radio career, Darina Lašťáková also appeared in the legendary Slovak films Kubo and Rod na zem, Native Land, and later captured her life story in the book Život s piesňou, A Life with a Song. She was best known for her unique interpretation of folk songs from the Orava region, to which, as a native of Tvrdošín, she had a particularly deep connection.
1: No, ja si o tom takto myslím, že keby som ja nemala pevný základ v oravských ľudových piesniach, ťažko by si ma bol niekto povšimol.
2: I believe that without a strong foundation in Orava folk songs, I might never have developed my own distinctive style. These songs truly became part of me. Every singer brings something personal to an authentic folk song. The song continues to live, but it is enriched by our own experience, respect and admiration for it. I deeply admire Orava folk music, and its characteristics are firmly rooted in me. Some people even say that when I sing songs from other parts of Slovakia, I tend to give them a touch of Orava. Of course, as a folk music editor, I encountered songs from many different regions, and they all influenced me. But I believe the Orava style has always remained the strongest in my singing.
0: Darina Lašťáková chose her repertoire very carefully and turned down many songs, but whatever she decided to record, she approached with great humility and sensitivity. That is why her interpretations felt so authentic and will forever remain part of the golden heritage of Slovak folklore.
1: Ľudová pieseň vždy ostane pre mňa záhadou.
2: Folk songs will always remain a mystery and a small miracle to me. Even though I can explain their origins theoretically, there is still something mysterious about them. And I don't want to uncover everything, because that allows my imagination to fill in the rest. Dew-covered or sunlit summer meadows, spring dances, and other images. When I sing these songs, I feel as though I'm part of everything happening within them. I can become so deeply immersed that sometimes I have to push those images away and control my emotions. Otherwise, I might not even be able to finish the song.
0: Among her nearly 200 recordings are many Christmas songs that became a cherished part of the holiday season for generations of listeners. And even though it is summer, a brief memory of Christmas with Darina Lašťáková certainly feels appropriate.

0: Darina Lašťaková and her unique gentle voice will forever evoke the atmosphere of times gone by, and the same warmth that could be heard in her voice was also reflected in the way she treated people.
1: Na svete je veľmi veľa dobrých ľudí. Ja to vždy hovorím.
2: There are so many good people in the world. I have always believed that. I don't know whether it is something I was born with or something I learned, but I deliberately try to see the good qualities in people. And people notice that. From my attitude towards them, without even having to say much, I try to show them that they really are good. In my experience, even people with very difficult and complicated personalities can respond to that kind of approach.
0: She learned this sensitive approach to people at home and followed her father's motto throughout her life.
1: Nežijeme preto, aby sme ľuďom strpčovali život.
2: We are not here to make life harder for others, but to love them. That is something I always remind myself of.
0: Darina Lašťaková leaves behind hundreds of songs and memories that will remain with us. We will say goodbye to her with perhaps her most famous recording, the traditional Orava wedding farewell, also known as S Bohom ostávajte, mamičkine Prahy. Farewell, my mother's

0: And with this last tune, we came to the end of today's Sunday program. Thank you for joining us, and as always, thank you to everyone who writes to us from around the world. We look forward to hearing from you again soon. Today's program was hosted by me, Patricia Polakovičová, with sound engineering by Romana Šunderlíková. Have a nice rest of your weekend, and until next time, goodbye and do počutia.
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1: Hello and welcome to our Sunday program here on Radio Slovakia International. Today, as always, we begin with our listeners' tribune, taking a look at some of the messages and reception reports you have sent us from around the world over the past week. Then, in another edition of Window to the World, we travel between Slovakia and the Czech Republic to discover the long-standing partnership between Šenkvice and the Moravian town of Veľké Bílovice. And finally, we remember Darina Laščiaková, one of the most distinctive voices of Slovak folk music and Slovak radio, who passed away earlier this month at the age of 94. Stay tuned.
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1: First things first, let's take a look at some of the reports and messages our listeners have sent to us over the past week. We begin with Shin Arai from Yokohama, Japan, who listened to our broadcast on the 13th of August. Along with detailed reception report, Shin commented on our program about the restoration of the Albrecht House and other historic buildings in Slovakia. He drew an interesting parallel with Japan, where the restoration of cultural heritage damaged by natural disasters is also an important topic. He mentioned Kumamoto Castle, where restoration after a major earthquake demonstrated just how important preservation works can be. Another message came from our longtime listener Jayanta Chakrabarty in New Delhi, India. He tuned into our Sunday program on the 16th of August and particularly enjoyed the last listener's tribune. He also enjoyed

0: broadcast on the 18th of August. Carlos sent us a detailed reception report and congratulated us on the broadcast and our programming. Thank you very much and greetings to Brazil. And that is just a small selection of the messages that reached us this week. Thank you to everyone who continues to listen, write to us, and share their thoughts from different corners of the world. We are always happy to hear from you.
1: Listeners Tribune. 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
0: And now, we invite you to listen to another edition of Window to the World, a joint project of Radio Slovakia International and Radio Regina Západ, in which we explore partnerships between Slovak towns and their counterparts abroad. This edition was prepared by Iveta Michalíková and Branislav Grban from RSI Slovak section, together with Radio Regina Západ editor Michal Hercek. This time, we travel to Czech Republic, more specifically to the Moravian town of Velké Bílovice, which has established partnership with the municipality of Šenkvice in western Slovakia.
2: Window to the World. Stories from Twin Cities.
0: Šenkvice is a municipality of more than 5,000 inhabitants, located at the foot of the Little Carpathians. It was first mentioned in 1256, while Croatian settlers fleeing the Ottoman Turks are considered the founders of the present-day settlement. In 1964, Velké and Malé Šenkvice were united to form one municipality. Šenkvice also has a long cultural and social tradition. The first record of a local school dates back to 1618, while brass music has been part of village life since 19th century. Sport also has deep roots here, with the first football match played in 1920.

0: Šenkvice is a modern municipality in western Slovakia, located about 30 kilometers from Bratislava. It has a long tradition of viticulture and winemaking. As early as 1580, 83 local vineyard owners produced a total of 65,000 liters of wine. In more recent history, the development of viticulture and winemaking was supported by the establishment of a wine and viticulture research station, as well as agricultural cooperative. And it was this shared winemaking and viticultural tradition, both past and present, that brought Šenkvice together with the Moravian town of Veľké Bílovice. Wine grower and winemaker Jaromír Augustinič was also there at the very beginning of the partnership.
1: The partnership began before the official agreement was signed in 2008. Veľké Bílovice was looking for a partner with a similar winemaking tradition and chose Šenkvice, the largest wine-growing municipality in Slovakia. After mutual visits and joint events, including traditional pre-Christmas cabbage soup gatherings, the cooperation developed naturally and was eventually formalized through a cross-border partnership agreement.
0: The partnership agreement was signed in Veľké Bílovice by the then mayors Peter Fitz for Šenkvice and Marie Vlková for Veľké Bílovice, who recalled how the partnership began.
2: Our former mayor suggested Šenkvice because of his winemaking tradition and the contacts he already had there. So, in August 2008, we visited Šenkvice, where the mayor and local councillors welcomed the idea of cooperation. A memorandum was prepared and approved by both local councils, and on the 29th of November 2008, the partnership was officially established. The agreement focused on connecting the two communities and bringing people together through their traditions, culture, social activities, and of course, winemaking.
0: How did the current mayor of Šenkvice, Peter Trojna, manage to continue and become part of this partnership?
1: The cooperation continues to develop, building on the work of my predecessor. The regular visits continue, whether between local winemakers or sports clubs. Recently, the Šenkvice football team visited Veľké Bílovice for a friendly match. So I believe we have maintained the partnership successfully, and it continues to grow today.

0: Veľké Bílovice, the first written record, dates back to 1306, although the area had been inhabited since the Neolithic period. A Great Moravian burial site was also discovered here. Veľké Bílovice became a market town in 1862 and gained official town status in 2001. During the socialist era, it was home to one of the largest and best-known agricultural cooperatives in Czechoslovakia. The current mayor of Veľké Bílovice, Lenka Grofová, now tells us more about life in the town today.
1: Veľké Bílovice jsou největší vinařská obec České republiky.
2: Veľké Bílovice is the largest wine growing municipality in the Czech Republic, with almost 800 hectares of vineyards covering nearly a third of its territory. The town has just under 3,000 inhabitants and around 650 wine cellars, making wine tourism a major attraction from spring to autumn. This year, Veľké Bílovice is also celebrating 720 years since its first written mention and 25 years since gaining town status.

0: Tím, že Šenkvice je taky vinařská obec, tak určitě často dochází k vzájemné inspiraci mezi vinaři.
1: As both Šenkvice and Velké Bílovice have strong winemaking traditions, local winemakers regularly visit each other's wine events and open cellars. The partnership has also inspired other traditions. Šenkvice's cabbage soup events, for example, inspired a similar cooking competition in Velké Bílovice, which has now been held for 14 years.
2: Says Lenka Grofová, mayor of Velké Bílovice, speaking about the cooperation between the two communities. Former mayor Marie Vlková then recalled how this tradition began.
3: The cabbage soup event was inspired by a visit to Šenkvice in 2009. Although the idea was initially met with some skepticism in Velké Bílovce, it became one of the town's most popular autumn events, attracting up to 3,000 people. In return, Velké Bílovce inspired new wine events in Šenkvice, creating a friendship that has gradually grown beyond official cooperation into personal and even family relationships.
2: Speaking of mutual inspiration, another recent example involves senior citizens, as Šenkvice mayor Peter Trojna explains.
4: V minulom roku sa už uskutočnilo také veľké stretnutie našich seniorov, čiže klubu dôchodcov od nás zo Šenkvíc.
5: Last year, senior citizens from Šenkvice and Velké Bílovice met for a large friendly gathering, exchanging experiences and contacts. The Šenkvice Seniors Club even inspired Velké Bílovice to establish its own. Today, the two groups regularly visit each other and organize activities together, including local wine tastings.
2: The words of Šenkvice mayor Peter Trojna were also confirmed by Jana Kotajšová, one of the founders of the Velké Bílovice Senior Club.
6: První, co nás překvapilo, bylo strašně příjemné přijetí, takové přátelské.
3: We received a very warm and friendly welcome in Šenkvice. During the meeting, we spoke with the head of the local senior club and decided to establish one in Velké Bílovice as well. They inspired us with their activities, such as spa trips, which we later organized too. So in a way, our club was founded in Šenkvice. Today we have around 140 members and have already celebrated our first anniversary.

0: According to Jaromir Augustinić, Šenkvice wine growers and winemakers were inspired by the Veľké Bílovice event from cellar to cellar.
1: My sme to nazvali Zavinom do Šenkvic a dneska je to jedna z najväčších akcií v Šenkvice, ktorá
2: sa... We called the event Wine Trip to Šenkvice. Today it is one of the village's biggest events, held every April. Local winemakers present their wines alongside traditional food and folklore performances. Its popularity continues to grow, with more than 1,000 tickets already sold in recent years.
0: Alexandra Stránska is responsible for cultural activities in Šenkvice. As is often the case with town partnerships, cultural exchange also includes performances by local folklore groups.
3: Chodievame, možno, že už teraz nie až tak často, ale chodievame aj s našou folklórnou skupinou Mladosť.
4: Our folklore group Mladosť and Šenkvická muzika have performed at events in Veľké Bílovice. What is particularly inspiring is how strongly the whole town embraces folklore and traditional costumes. Šenkvice would like to strengthen this tradition at home as well, while future cooperation could also involve local brass bands.

0: And to conclude our visit to Šenkvice in Slovakia and Veľké Bílovice in Moravia, Mayor Lenka Grofová tells us about the next event the two partner communities are planning together.
1: Pravidelne sa stretávame, i když máme výročí.
2: We also meet regularly to mark important anniversaries of our partnership and renew our commitment to continue the cooperation. Our next larger gathering will be the traditional cabbage soup event

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1: Musical Crossroads.
2: On the 12th of August, Slovakia lost one of its most distinctive and beloved personalities. Darina Laščiaková, a longtime radio editor, ethnographer, collector of folk songs, and an unmistakable singer, passed away at the age of 94. Her voice became an important part of Slovakia's cultural history. Folk music had been part of her life since childhood. She first performed in public at just 2.5 years old, although she began pursuing music more seriously much later. She spoke about those beginnings in one of our archival interviews.
3: Apart from the well-known folk songs that every child knew, I only became interested in authentic folk songs from Orava at university. Contrary to what has sometimes been written about me, I did not spend my childhood singing while working in the fields or at weddings. At university, I studied musicology and ethnography, and from my second year, I specialized in musical folklore. My thesis focused on the influence of Wallachian colonization on folk songs in northern Orava. Later came my first solo performances. I sang with Lučnica while at the university, and later with the Radio Folk Ensemble. That is how I found my place in radio. Over the years, I performed with various radio folk groups and orchestras. I believe the radio microphone helped me find my path and reach listeners who share my love for folk songs.
2: In 1961, Darina Laščiaková joined the folk music department of Czechoslovak Radio in Bratislava, where she worked for more than 3 decades. But her work went far beyond the studio. Carrying a heavy tape recorder, she traveled to villages and remote mountain settlements to record authentic songs and traditions directly from local people. Her field research became an important part of Slovakia's rich radio archive, preserved in programs such as Hory, Ľudia a pieseň, Mountains, People and Song, and Večery pri ľudovej hudbe, Evenings with Folk Music.
4: To sú moje krásne spomienky.
3: Those are beautiful memories for me. I had always dreamed of working in radio, and I was lucky enough to do so while also working with folk music. I truly enjoyed every day and loved producing different kinds of programs.
2: Alongside her work as a radio editor and folk song collector, she also performed the songs she had gathered in her own uniquely sensitive style. As she once said, she preferred to sing softly.

0: Alongside her radio career, Darina Lašťáková also appeared in the legendary Slovak films Kubo and Rod na zem, Native Land, and later captured her life story in the book Život s piesňou, A Life with a Song. She was best known for her unique interpretation of folk songs from the Orava region, to which, as a native of Tvrdošín, she had a particularly deep connection.
1: No, ja si o tom takto myslím, že keby som ja nemala pevný základ v oravských ľudových piesňach, ťažko by si ma bol niekto povšimol.
2: I believe that without a strong foundation in Orava folk songs, I might never have developed my own distinctive style. These songs truly became part of me. Every singer brings something personal to an authentic folk song. The song continues to live, but it is enriched by our own experience, respect and admiration for it. I deeply admire Orava folk music, and its characteristics are firmly rooted in me. Some people even say that when I sing songs from other parts of Slovakia, I tend to give them a touch of Orava. Of course, as a folk music editor, I encountered songs from many different regions, and they all influenced me. But I believe the Orava style has always remained the strongest in my singing.
0: Darina Lašťáková chose her repertoire very carefully and turned down many songs, but whatever she decided to record, she approached with great humility and sensitivity. That is why her interpretations felt so authentic and will forever remain part of the golden heritage of Slovak folklore.
1: Ľudová pieseň vždy ostane pre mňa záhadou.
2: Folk songs will always remain a mystery and a small miracle to me. Even though I can explain their origins theoretically, there is still something mysterious about them. And I don't want to uncover everything, because that allows my imagination to fill in the rest. Dew-covered or sunlit summer meadows, spring dances, and other images. When I sing these songs, I feel as though I'm part of everything happening within them. I can become so deeply immersed that sometimes I have to push those images away and control my emotions. Otherwise, I might not even be able to finish the song.
0: Among her nearly 200 recordings are many Christmas songs that became a cherished part of the holiday season for generations of listeners. And even though it is summer, a brief memory of Christmas with Darina Lašťáková certainly feels appropriate.

0: Darina Lašťáková and her unique gentle voice will forever evoke the atmosphere of times gone by, and the same warmth that could be heard in her voice was also reflected in the way she treated people.
1: Na svete je veľmi veľa dobrých ľudí. Ja to vždy hovorím.
2: There are so many good people in the world. I have always believed that. I don't know whether it is something I was born with or something I learned, but I deliberately try to see the good qualities in people. And people notice that. Through my attitude towards them, without even having to say much, I try to show them that they really are good. In my experience, even people with very difficult and complicated personalities can respond to that kind of approach.
0: She learned this sensitive approach to people at home and followed her father's motto throughout her life.
1: Nežijeme preto, aby sme ľuďom strpčovali život.
2: We are not here to make life harder for others, but to love them. That is something I always remind myself of.
0: Darina Lašťáková leaves behind hundreds of songs and memories that will remain with us. We will say goodbye to her with perhaps her most famous recording, the traditional Orava wedding farewell, also known as S Bohom ostávajte, mamičkine Prahy. Farewell, my

0: And with this last tune, we came to the end of today's Sunday program. Thank you for joining us, and as always, thank you to everyone who writes to us from around the world. We look forward to hearing from you again soon. Today's program was hosted by me, Patricia Polakovičová, with sound engineering by Romana Šunderlíková. Have a nice rest of your weekend, and until next time, goodbye and do počutia.
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1: Hello and welcome to our Sunday program here on Radio Slovakia International. Today, as always, we begin with our listeners' tribune, taking a look at some of the messages and reception reports you have sent us from around the world over the past week. Then, in another edition of Window to the World, we travel between Slovakia and the Czech Republic to discover the long-standing partnership between Šenkvice and the Moravian town of Veľké Bílovice. And finally, we remember Darina Laščiaková, one of the most distinctive voices of Slovak folk music and Slovak radio, who passed away earlier this month at the age of 94. Stay tuned.
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1: First things first, let's take a look at some of the reports and messages our listeners have sent to us over the past week. We begin with Shin Arai from Yokohama, Japan, who listened to our broadcast on the 13th of August. Along with detailed reception report, Shin commented on our program about the restoration of the Albrecht House and other historic buildings in Slovakia. He drew an interesting parallel with Japan, where the restoration of cultural heritage damaged by natural disasters is also an important topic. He mentioned Kumamoto Castle, where restoration after a major earthquake demonstrated just how important preservation works can be. Another message came from our longtime listener Jayanta Chakrabarty in New Delhi, India. He tuned into our Sunday program on the 16th of August and particularly enjoyed the last listener's tribune. He also enjoyed the selection of Slovak music, especially the songs featuring the Bratislava alternative band Billy Barman. He described the program as entertaining and the music mix was very enjoyable. Jayanta also sent us a question. How user-friendly is the Bratislava underground metro? Well, there is a small catch here. Bratislava actually doesn't have a metro system. Public transport in the Slovak capital relies mainly on trams, buses and trolleybuses. And finally, greetings came all the way from Fazenda Nova in Goiás, Brazil, where Carlos Daniel da Silva picked up a Radio Slovakia International broadcast on the 18th of August. Carlos sent us a detailed reception report and congratulated us on the broadcast and our programming. Thank you very much and greetings to Brazil. And that is just a small selection of the messages that reached us this week. Thank you to everyone who continues to listen, write to us, and share their thoughts from different corners of the world. We are always happy to hear from you.
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1: And now, we invite you to listen to another edition of Window to the World, a joint project of Radio Slovakia International and Radio Regina Západ, in which we explore partnerships between Slovak towns and their counterparts abroad. This edition was prepared by Iveta Michalíková and Branislav Grman from RSI Slovak section, together with Radio Regina Západ editor Michal Hercek. This time, we travel to Czech Republic, more specifically to the Moravian town of Veľké Bílovice, which has established partnership with the municipality of Šenkvice in western Slovakia.
2: Window to the World. Stories from Twin Cities.
1: Šenkvice is a municipality of more than 5,000 inhabitants.

0: Šenkvice is a modern municipality in western Slovakia, located about 30 kilometers from Bratislava. It has a long tradition of viticulture and winemaking. As early as 1580, 83 local vineyard owners produced a total of 65,000 liters of wine. In more recent history, the development of viticulture and winemaking was supported by the establishment of a wine and viticulture research station, as well as agricultural cooperative. And it was this shared winemaking and viticultural tradition, both past and present, that brought Šenkvice together with the Moravian town of Veľké Bílovice. Wine grower and winemaker Jaromír Augustinič was also there at the very beginning of the partnership.
1: The partnership began before the official agreement was signed in 2008. Veľké Bílovice was looking for a partner with a similar winemaking tradition and chose Šenkvice, the largest wine-growing municipality in Slovakia. After mutual visits and joint events, including traditional pre-Christmas cabbage soup gatherings, the cooperation developed naturally and was eventually formalized through a cross-border partnership agreement.
0: The partnership agreement was signed in Veľké Bílovice by the then mayors Peter Fitz for Šenkvice and Marie Vlková for Veľké Bílovice, who recalled how the partnership began.
2: Our former mayor suggested Šenkvice because of his winemaking tradition and the contacts he already had there. So, in August 2008, we visited Šenkvice, where the mayor and local councillors welcomed the idea of cooperation. A memorandum was prepared and approved by both local councils, and on the 29th of November 2008, the partnership was officially established. The agreement focused on connecting the two communities and bringing people together through their traditions, culture, social activities, and of course, winemaking.
0: How did the current mayor of Šenkvice, Peter Trojna, manage to continue and become part of this partnership?
1: The cooperation continues to develop, building on the work of my predecessor. The regular visits continue, whether between local winemakers or sports clubs. Recently, the Šenkvice football team visited Veľké Bílovice for a friendly match. So I believe we have maintained the partnership successfully, and it continues to grow today.

0: We have already mentioned some of the history of Šenkvice, so now let's turn to its partner town, Veľké Bílovice. The first written record takes back to 1306, although the area had been inhabited since the Neolithic period. A great Moravian burial site was also discovered here. Veľké Bílovice became a market town in 1862 and gained official town status in 2001. During the socialist era, it was home to one of the largest and best-known agricultural cooperatives in Czechoslovakia. The current mayor of Veľké Bílovice, Lenka Grofová, now tells us more about life in the town today.
1: Veľké Bílovice jsou největší vinařská obec České republiky.
2: 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The town has just under 3,000 inhabitants and around 650 wine cellars, making wine tourism a major attraction from spring to autumn. This year, Veľké Bílovice is also celebrating 720 years since its first written mention and 25 years since gaining town status.

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1: As both Šenkvice and Velké Bílovice have strong winemaking traditions, local winemakers regularly visit each other's wine events and open cellars. The partnership has also inspired other traditions. Šenkvice's cabbage soup events, for example, inspired a similar cooking competition in Velké

0: Bílovice, which has now been held for 14 years.
1: Says Lenka Grofová, mayor of Veľké Bílovice, speaking about the cooperation between the two communities. Former mayor Marie Vlková then recalled how this tradition began.
2: The cabbage soup event was inspired by a visit to Šenkvice in 2009. Although the idea was initially met with some skepticism in Veľké Bílovce, it became one of the town's most popular autumn events, attracting up to 3,000 people. In return, Veľké Bílovce inspired new wine events in Šenkvice, creating a friendship that has gradually grown beyond official cooperation into personal and even family relationships.
1: Speaking of mutual inspiration, another recent example involves senior citizens, as Šenkvice mayor Peter Trojna explains.
3: V minulom roku sa už uskutočnilo také veľké stretnutie našich seniorov, čiže klubu dôchodcov od nás zo Šenkvíc.
4: Last year, senior citizens from Šenkvice and Veľké Bílovce met for a large friendly gathering, exchanging experiences and contacts. The Šenkvice Seniors Club even inspired Veľké Bílovce to establish its own. Today, the two groups regularly visit each other and organize activities together, including local wine tastings.
1: The words of Šenkvice mayor Peter Trojna were also confirmed by Jana Kotajšová, one of the founders of the Veľké Bílovce Senior Club.
5: První, co nás překvapilo, bylo strašně příjemné přijetí, takové přátelské.
2: We received a very warm and friendly welcome in Šenkvice. During the meeting, we spoke with the head of the local senior club and decided to establish one in Veľké Bílovce as well. They inspired us with their activities, such as spa trips, which we later organized too. So in a way, our club was founded in Šenkvice. Today we have around 140 members and have already celebrated our first anniversary.

0: According to Jaromir Augustinić, Šenkvice wine growers and winemakers were inspired by the Veľké Bílovice event from cellar to cellar.
1: My sme to nazvali Zavinom do Šenkvic a dneska je to jedna z najväčších akcií v Šenkvice, ktorá sa...
2: We called the event Wine Trip to Šenkvice. Today, it is one of the village's biggest events, held every April. Local winemakers present their wines alongside traditional food and folklore performances. Its popularity continues to grow, with more than 1,000 tickets already sold in recent years.
0: Alexandra Stránska is responsible for cultural activities in Šenkvice. As is often the case with town partnerships, cultural exchange also includes performances by local folklore groups.
3: Chodievame, možno, že už teraz nie až tak často, ale chodievame aj s našou folklórnou skupinou Mladosť.
4: Our folklore group Mladosť and Šenkvická muzika have performed at events in Veľké Bílovice. What is particularly inspiring is how strongly the whole town embraces folklore and traditional costumes. Šenkvice would like to strengthen this tradition at home as well, while future cooperation could also involve local brass bands.

0: And to conclude our visit to Šenkvice in Slovakia and Veľké Bílovice in Moravia, Mayor Lenka Grofová tells us about the next event the two partner communities are planning together.
1: Pravidelne sa stretávame, i když máme výročí.
2: We also meet regularly to mark important anniversaries of our partnership and renew our commitment to continue the cooperation. Our next larger gathering will be the traditional cabbage soup event in

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2: On the 12th of August, Slovakia lost one of its most distinctive and beloved personalities. Darina Laščiaková, a longtime radio editor, ethnographer, collector of folk songs, and an unmistakable singer, passed away at the age of 94. Her voice became an important part of Slovakia's cultural history. Folk music had been part of her life since childhood. She first performed in public at just 2.5 years old, although she began pursuing music more seriously much later. She spoke about those beginnings in one of our archival interviews.
3: Apart from the well-known folk songs that every child knew, I only became interested in authentic folk songs from Orava at university. Contrary to what has sometimes been written about me, I did not spend my childhood singing while working in the fields or at weddings. At university, I studied musicology and ethnography, and from my second year, I specialized in musical folklore. My thesis focused on the influence of Wallachian colonization on folk songs in northern Orava. Later came my first solo performances. I sang with Lučnica while at the university, and later with the Radio Folk Ensemble. That is how I found my place in radio. Over the years, I performed with various radio folk groups and orchestras. I believe the radio microphone helped me find my path and reach listeners who share my love for folk songs.
2: In 1961, Darina Laščiaková joined the folk music department of Czechoslovak Radio in Bratislava, where she worked for more than 3 decades. But her work went far beyond the studio. Carrying a heavy tape recorder, she traveled to villages and remote mountain settlements to record authentic songs and traditions directly from local people. Her field research became an important part of Slovakia's rich radio archive, preserved in programs such as Hory, Ľudia a pieseň, Mountains, People and Song, and Večery pri ľudovej hudbe, Evenings with Folk Music.
4: To sú moje krásne spomienky.
3: Those are beautiful memories for me. I had always dreamed of working in radio, and I was lucky enough to do so while also working with folk music. I truly enjoyed every day and loved producing different kinds of programs.
2: Alongside her work as a radio editor and folk song collector, she also performed the songs she had gathered in her own uniquely sensitive style. As she once said, she preferred to sing softly.

0: Alongside her radio career, Darina Lašťáková also appeared in the legendary Slovak films Kubo and Rod na zem, Native Land, and later captured her life story in the book Život s piesňou, A Life with a Song. She was best known for her unique interpretation of folk songs from the Orava region, to which, as a native of Tvrdošín, she had a particularly deep connection.
1: No, ja si o tom takto myslím, že keby som ja nemala pevný základ v oravských ľudových piesňach, ťažko by si ma bol niekto povšimol.
2: I believe that without a strong foundation in Orava folk songs, I might never have developed my own distinctive style. These songs truly became part of me. Every singer brings something personal to an authentic folk song. The song continues to live, but it is enriched by our own experience, respect and admiration for it. I deeply admire Orava folk music, and its characteristics are firmly rooted in me. Some people even say that when I sing songs from other parts of Slovakia, I tend to give them a touch of Orava. Of course, as a folk music editor, I encountered songs from many different regions, and they all influenced me. But I believe the Orava style has always remained the strongest in my singing.
0: Darina Lašťáková chose her repertoire very carefully and turned down many songs, but whatever she decided to record, she approached with great humility and sensitivity. That is why her interpretations felt so authentic and will forever remain part of the golden heritage of Slovak folklore.
1: Ľudová pieseň vždy ostane pre mňa záhadou.
2: Folk songs will always remain a mystery and a small miracle to me. Even though I can explain their origins theoretically, there is still something mysterious about them. And I don't want to uncover everything, because that allows my imagination to fill in the rest. Dew-covered or sunlit summer meadows, spring dances, and other images. When I sing these songs, I feel as though I'm part of everything happening within them. I can become so deeply immersed that sometimes I have to push those images away and control my emotions. Otherwise, I might not even be able to finish the song.
0: Among her nearly 200 recordings are many Christmas songs that became a cherished part of the holiday season for generations of listeners. And even though it is summer, a brief memory of Christmas with Darina Lašťáková certainly feels appropriate.

0: Darina Lašťaková and her unique gentle voice will forever evoke the atmosphere of times gone by, and the same warmth that could be heard in her voice was also reflected in the way she treated people.
1: Na svete je veľmi veľa dobrých ľudí. Ja to vždy hovorím.
2: There are so many good people in the world. I have always believed that. I don't know whether it is something I was born with or something I learned, but I deliberately try to see the good qualities in people. And people notice that. Through my attitude towards them, without even having to say much, I try to show them that they really are good. In my experience, even people with very difficult and complicated personalities can respond to that kind of approach.
0: She learned this sensitive approach to people at home and followed her father's motto throughout her life.
1: Nežijeme preto, aby sme ľuďom strpčovali život.
2: We are not here to make life harder for others, but to love them. That is something I always remind myself of.
0: Darina Lašťaková leaves behind hundreds of songs and memories that will remain with us. We will say goodbye to her with perhaps her most famous recording, the traditional Orava wedding farewell, also known as Zbohom ostávajte, mamičkine Prahy. Farewell, my mother.

0: And with this last tune, we came to the end of today's Sunday program. Thank you for joining us, and as always, thank you to everyone who writes to us from around the world. We look forward to hearing from you again soon. Today's program was hosted by me, Patricia Polakovičová, with sound engineering by Romana Šunderlíková. Have a nice rest of your weekend, and until next time, goodbye and do počutia.
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1: Hello and welcome to our Sunday program here on Radio Slovakia International. Today, as always, we begin with our listeners' tribune, taking a look at some of the messages and reception reports you have sent us from around the world over the past week. Then, in another edition of Window to the World, we travel between Slovakia and the Czech Republic to discover the long-standing partnership between Šenkvice and the Moravian town of Veľké Bílovice. And finally, we remember Darina Laščiaková, one of the most distinctive voices of Slovak folk music and Slovak radio, who passed away earlier this month at the age of 94. Stay tuned.
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1: First things first, let's take a look at some of the reports and messages our listeners have sent to us over the past week. We begin with Shin Arai from Yokohama, Japan, who listened to our broadcast on the 13th of August. Along with detailed reception report, Shin commented on our program about the restoration of the Albrecht House and other historic buildings in Slovakia. He drew an interesting parallel with Japan, where the restoration of cultural heritage damaged by natural disasters is also an important topic. He mentioned Kumamoto Castle, where restoration after a major earthquake demonstrated just how important preservation works can be. Another message came from our longtime listener Jayanta Chakrabarty in New Delhi, India. He tuned into our Sunday program on the 16th of August and particularly enjoyed the last listener's tribune. He also enjoyed the selection of Slovak music, especially the songs featuring the Bratislava alternative band Billy Barman. He described the program as entertaining and the music mix was very enjoyable. Jayanta also sent us a question. How user-friendly is the Bratislava underground metro? Well, there is a small catch here. Bratislava actually doesn't have a metro system. Public transport in the Slovak capital relies mainly on trams, buses and trolleybuses. And finally, greetings came all the way from Fazenda Nova in Goiás, Brazil, where Carlos Daniel da Silva picked up a Radio Slovakia International broadcast on the 18th of August. Carlos sent us a detailed reception report and congratulated us on the broadcast and our programming. Thank you very much and greetings to Brazil. And that is just a small selection of the messages that reached us this week. Thank you to everyone who continues to listen, write to us, and share their thoughts from different corners of the world. We are always happy to hear from you.
0: 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Is there anyone out there listening?
1: And now, we invite you to listen to another edition of Window to the World, a joint project of Radio Slovakia International and Radio Regina Západ, in which we explore partnerships between Slovak towns and their counterparts abroad. This edition was prepared by Iveta Michalíková and Branislav Grman from RSI Slovak section, together with Radio Regina Západ editor Michal Hercek. This time, we travel to Czech Republic, more specifically to the Moravian town of Veľké Bílovice, which has established partnership with the municipality of Šenkvice in western Slovakia.
2: Window to the World. Stories from Twin Cities.
1: Šenkvice is a municipality of more than 5,000 inhabitants, located at the foot of the Little Carpathians. It was first mentioned in 1256, while Croatian settlers fleeing the Ottoman Turks are considered the founders of the present-day settlement. In 1964, Veľké and Malé Šenkvice were united to form one municipality. Šenkvice also has a long cultural and social tradition. The first record of a local school dates back to 1618, while brass music has been part of village life since 19th century. Sport also has deep roots here, with the first football match played in 1920.

0: Šenkvice is a modern municipality in western Slovakia, located about 30 kilometers from Bratislava. It has a long tradition of viticulture and winemaking. As early as 1580, 83 local vineyard owners produced a total of 65,000 liters of wine. In more recent history, the development of viticulture and winemaking was supported by the establishment of a wine and viticulture research station, as well as agricultural cooperative. And it was this shared winemaking and viticultural tradition, both past and present, that brought Šenkvice together with the Moravian town of Veľké Bílovice. Wine grower and winemaker Jaromír Augustinič was also there at the very beginning of the partnership.
1: The partnership began before the official agreement was signed in 2008. Veľké Bílovice was looking for a partner with a similar winemaking tradition and chose Šenkvice, the largest wine-growing municipality in Slovakia. After mutual visit,

0: 2008, we visited Schenkwitze, where the mayor and local councillors welcomed the idea of cooperation. A memorandum was prepared and approved by both local councils, and on the 29th of November 2008, the partnership was officially established. The agreement focused on connecting the two communities and bringing people together through their traditions, culture, social activities, and of course, winemaking.
1: How did the current mayor of Schenkwitze, Peter Trojna, manage to continue and become part of this partnership?
2: The cooperation continues to develop, building on the work of my predecessor. The regular visits continue, whether between local winemakers or sports clubs. Recently, the Schenkwitze football team visited Velké Bílovice for a friendly match. So I believe we have maintained the partnership successfully, and it continues to grow today.

0: We have already mentioned some of the history of Šenkvice, so now let's turn to its partner town, Veľké Bílovice. The first written record takes back to 1306, although the area had been inhabited since the Neolithic period. A great Moravian burial site was also discovered here. Veľké Bílovice became a market town in 1862 and gained official town status in 2001. During the socialist era, it was home to one of the largest and best-known agricultural cooperatives in Czechoslovakia. The current mayor of Veľké Bílovice, Lenka Grofová, now tells us more about life in the town today.
1: Veľké Bílovice jsou největší vinařská obec České republiky.
2: Veľké Bílovice is the largest wine growing municipality in the Czech Republic, with almost 800 hectares of vineyards covering nearly a third of its territory. The town has just under 3,000 inhabitants and around 650 wine cellars, making wine tourism a major attraction from spring to autumn. This year, Veľké Bílovice is also celebrating 720 years since its first written mention and 25 years since gaining town status.

0: tím, že Šenkvice je taky vinařská obec, tak určitě často dochází k vzájemné inspiraci mezi vinaři.
1: As both Šenkvice and Velké Bílovice have strong winemaking traditions, local winemakers regularly visit each other's wine events and open cellars. The partnership has also inspired other traditions. Šenkvice's cabbage soup events, for example, inspired a similar cooking competition in Velké Bílovice, which has now been held for 14 years.
2: Says Lenka Grofová, mayor of Velké Bílovice, speaking about the cooperation between the two communities. Former mayor Marie Vlková then recalled how this tradition began.
3: The cabbage soup event was inspired by a visit to Šenkvice in 2009. Although the idea was initially met with some skepticism in Velké Bílovce, it became one of the town's most popular autumn events, attracting up to 3,000 people. In return, Velké Bílovce inspired new wine events in Šenkvice, creating a friendship that has gradually grown beyond official cooperation into personal and even family relationships.
2: Speaking of mutual inspiration, another recent example involves senior citizens, as Šenkvice mayor Peter Trojna explains.
4: V minulom roku sa už uskutočnilo také veľké stretnutie našich seniorov, čiže klubu dôchodcov od nás zo Šenkvíc.
5: Last year, senior citizens from Šenkvice and Velké Bílovice met for a large friendly gathering, exchanging experiences and contacts. The Šenkvice Seniors Club even inspired Velké Bílovice to establish its own. Today, the two groups regularly visit each other and organize activities together, including local wine tastings.
2: The words of Šenkvice mayor Peter Trojna were also confirmed by Jana Kotajšová, one of the founders of the Velké Bílovice Senior Club.
6: První, co nás překvapilo, bylo strašně příjemné přijetí, takové přátelské.
3: We received a very warm and friendly welcome in Šenkvice. During the meeting, we spoke with the head of the local senior club and decided to establish one in Velké Bílovice as well. They inspired us with their activities, such as spa trips, which we later organized too. So in

0: According to Jaromir Augustinić, Šenkvice wine growers and winemakers were inspired by the Veľké Bílovice event from cellar to cellar.
1: My sme to nazvali Zavinom do Šenkvic a dneska je to jedna z najväčších akcií v Šenkvice.
2: We called the event Wine Trip to Šenkvice. Today, it is one of the village's biggest events, held every April. Local winemakers present their wines alongside traditional food and folklore performances. Its popularity continues to grow, with more than 1,000 tickets already sold in recent years.
0: Alexandra Stránska is responsible for cultural activities in Šenkvice. As is often the case with town partnerships, cultural exchange also includes performances by local folklore groups.
3: Chodievame, možno že už teraz nie až tak často, ale chodievame aj s našou folklórnou skupinou Mladosť.
4: Our folklore group Mladosť and Šenkvická muzika have performed at events in Veľké Bílovice. What is particularly inspiring is how strongly the whole town embraces folklore and traditional costumes. Šenkvice would like to strengthen this tradition at home as well, while future cooperation could also involve local brass bands.

0: And to conclude our visit to Šenkvice in Slovakia and Veľké Bílovice in Moravia, Mayor Lenka Grofová tells us about the next event the two partner communities are planning together.
1: Pravidelne sa stretávame, i když máme výročí.
2: We also meet regularly to mark important anniversaries of our partnership and renew our commitment to continue the cooperation. Our next larger gathering will be the traditional cabbage soup event

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1: Musical Crossroads.
2: On the 12th of August, Slovakia lost one of its most distinctive and beloved personalities. Darina Laščiaková, a longtime radio editor, ethnographer, collector of folk songs, and an unmistakable singer, passed away at the age of 94. Her voice became an important part of Slovakia's cultural history. Folk music had been part of her life since childhood. She first performed in public at just 2.5 years old, although she began pursuing music more seriously much later. She spoke about those beginnings in one of our archival interviews.
3: Apart from the well-known folk songs that every child knew, I only became interested in authentic folk songs from Orava at university. Contrary to what has sometimes been written about me, I did not spend my childhood singing while working in the fields or at weddings. At university, I studied musicology and ethnography, and from my second year, I specialized in musical folklore. My thesis focused on the influence of Wallachian colonization on folk songs in northern Orava. Later came my first solo performances. I sang with Lučnica while at the university, and later with the Radio Folk Ensemble. That is how I found my place in radio. Over the years, I performed with various radio folk groups and orchestras. I believe the radio microphone helped me find my path and reach listeners who share my love for folk songs.
2: In 1961, Darina Laščiaková joined the folk music department of Czechoslovak Radio in Bratislava, where she worked for more than 3 decades. But her work went far beyond the studio. Carrying a heavy tape recorder, she traveled to villages and remote mountain settlements to record authentic songs and traditions directly from local people. Her field research became an important part of Slovakia's rich radio archive, preserved in programs such as Hory, Ľudia a pieseň, Mountains, People and Song, and Večery pri ľudovej hudbe, Evenings with Folk Music.
4: To sú moje krásne spomienky.
3: Those are beautiful memories for me. I had always dreamed of working in radio, and I was lucky enough to do so while also working with folk music. I truly enjoyed every day and loved producing different kinds of programs.
2: Alongside her work as a radio editor and folk song collector, she also performed the songs she had gathered in her own uniquely sensitive style. As she once said, she preferred to sing softly.

0: Alongside her radio career, Darina Lašťáková also appeared in the legendary Slovak films Kubo and Rod na zem, Native Land, and later captured her life story in the book Život s piesňou, A Life with a Song. She was best known for her unique interpretation of folk songs from the Orava region, to which, as a native of Tvrdošín, she had a particularly deep connection.
1: No, ja si o tom takto myslím, že keby som ja nemala pevný základ v oravských ľudových piesňach, ťažko by si ma bol niekto povšimol.
2: I believe that without a strong foundation in Orava folk songs, I might never have developed my own distinctive style. These songs truly became part of me. Every singer brings something personal to an authentic folk song. The song continues to live, but it is enriched by our own experience, respect and admiration for it. I deeply admire Orava folk music, and its characteristics are firmly rooted in me. Some people even say that when I sing songs from other parts of Slovakia, I tend to give them a touch of Orava. Of course, as a folk music editor, I encountered songs from many different regions, and they all influenced me. But I believe the Orava style has always remained the strongest in my singing.
0: Darina Lašťáková chose her repertoire very carefully and turned down many songs, but whatever she decided to record, she approached with great humility and sensitivity. That is why her interpretations felt so authentic and will forever remain part of the golden heritage of Slovak folklore.
1: Ľudová pieseň vždy ostane pre mňa záhadou.
2: Folk songs will always remain a mystery and a small miracle to me. Even though I can explain their origins theoretically, there is still something mysterious about them. And I don't want to uncover everything, because that allows my imagination to fill in the rest. Dew-covered or sunlit summer meadows, spring dances, and other images. When I sing these songs, I feel as though I'm part of everything happening within them. I can become so deeply immersed that sometimes I have to push those images away and control my emotions. Otherwise, I might not even be able to finish the song.
0: Among her nearly 200 recordings are many Christmas songs that became a cherished part of the holiday season for generations of listeners. And even though it is summer, a brief memory of Christmas with Darina Lašťáková certainly feels appropriate.

0: Darina Lašťaková and her unique gentle voice will forever evoke the atmosphere of times gone by, and the same warmth that could be heard in her voice was also reflected in the way she treated people.
1: Na svete je veľmi veľa dobrých ľudí, ja to vždy hovorím.
2: There are so many good people in the world. I have always believed that. I don't know whether it is something I was born with or something I learned, but I deliberately try to see the good qualities in people. And people notice that. From my attitude towards them, without even having to say much, I try to show them that they really are good. In my experience, even people with very difficult and complicated personalities can respond to that kind of approach.
0: She learned this sensitive approach to people at home and followed her father's motto throughout her life.
1: Nežijeme preto, aby sme ľuďom strpčovali život.
2: We are not here to make life harder for others, but to love them. That is something I always remind myself of.
0: Darina Lašťaková leaves behind hundreds of songs and memories that will remain with us. We will say goodbye to her with perhaps her most famous recording, the traditional Orava wedding farewell, also known as Zbohom ostávajte, mamičkine Prahy. Farewell, my mother.

0: And with this last tune, we came to the end of today's Sunday program. Thank you for joining us, and as always, thank you to everyone who writes to us from around the world. We look forward to hearing from you again soon. Today's program was hosted by me, Patricia Polakovičová, with sound engineering by Romana Šunderlíková. Have a nice rest of your weekend, and until next time, goodbye and do počutia.
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1: On Monday, the 24th of August, here's Martina Greňová-Šimkovičová.
0: This is RSI News.
1: Cabinet preparing to scrap transaction tax as of 2027. Villages affected by severe weather to be compensated. And tax burden relief day falls on the 23rd of August in Slovakia. The financial transaction tax is likely to be abolished from the beginning of next year, Prime Minister Robert Fico said on social media on Monday. The financial transaction tax was introduced by the current government in April 2025 as part of its consolidation measures. Businesses and opposition representatives have long criticized the levy, while junior coalition parties, SNS and Hlas SD, have also expressed reservations about it. August 1968 serves as a reminder of the courage of people who refused to accept that others would decide the fate of their country and their future, President Peter Pellegrini said in a social media post marking the 58th anniversary of the occupation of Czechoslovakia by Warsaw Pact forces. According to Pellegrini, the values of freedom, democracy and sovereignty cannot be taken for granted even today. Prime Minister Robert Fico said that in 1968, overwhelming military force brought an end to necessary reforms within the socialist regime. According to Peter Stano, head of the European Commission representation in Slovakia, the European family protects Slovakia from any further occupation of forced fraternal assistance. Stano highlighted respect, freedom, solidarity and justice as fundamental values of the European Union. On Monday morning, a commemorative event titled Thank You for Independence, dedicated to Ukraine's Independence Day, took place in Bratislava's main square. A table set with 35 empty chairs was placed in the city center to honor prominent figures who contributed to Ukraine's independence but lost their lives due to the war, repression, or the Russian occupation. Their stories were provided in both Slovak and English. Ukraine declared its independence from the then Union of Soviet Socialist Republics on the 24th of August 1991. Symbolic Tax Burden Relief Day falls on the 23rd of August this year, one day later than in 2025. According to the Milan Rastislav Štefánik Conservative Institute, average earners hand almost 63.6% of their income to the state, meaning they effectively need 232 days of the year to cover all mandatory payments. The figure is based on the latest calculation of the overall burden of mandatory payments on people in 2025. According to Institute's director, Peter Gonda, the burden has increased because mandatory payments have grown faster than labor costs and gross wages, partly as a result of the second consolidation package.
0: Topical issue.
1: The alleged fraudulent disbursement of funds intended to operate mobile testing facilities, known as MOMS, during the COVID-19 pandemic must be thoroughly addressed, Prime Minister Robert Fico said at a press conference on Saturday. Fico called on the police, the prosecutor's office and the media to take action. He also urged the prosecutor general's office to inform the public about the case. According to Fico, the alleged fraud involving nearly 2 million euro was not an isolated incident. He claimed that the woman accused in the case had a similar history and had used so-called straw men, allegedly including predominantly people of Roma origin, to withdraw large amounts of cash, sometimes tens of thousands of euros, from banks. We do not believe, and it is impossible, that a single employee could bypass the Ministry of Health's control mechanism in such a way that the minister and deputy ministers would fail to notice 2.1 million euros slipping through their fingers. The opposition movement Slovensko points out that Robert Fico withheld a key fact, namely that the accused individual was hired by the ministry during his third government as former Prime Minister Eduard Heger of the extra-parliamentary party Demokrati. Once again, it was he who appointed her to the position. According to the information available to us, this woman joined the ministry prior to our tenure, during his terms in office. Had a commercial bank not flagged the matter and notified the police, we would still be unaware of this case today. Prosecutor General Maroš Žilinka also responded to the Prime Minister's criticism of the police and the prosecutor's office regarding the release of a woman from custody. We are under no obligation to inform you or anyone else of the steps and measures we have taken or intend to take in order to properly clarify the matter to an extent sufficient for reaching a lawful and fair decision. He adds that he will not allow criminal cases, particularly during the pre-trial stage, to be exploited for political purposes. The police are continuing their investigation into the matter.
2: After the news bulletin compiled from Slovak press agencies, here comes the second part of today's program. First, we speak with the president of the Confederation of Trade Unions of the Slovak Republic about the challenges facing Slovakia's labor market, from an aging workforce and changing expectations among younger employees to the impact of artificial intelligence and the reforms needed to prepare for the future of work.
3: Náš systém sociálneho zabezpečenia, dôchodkového zabezpečenia,
4: our pension and social security.

0: Slovakia's economy has been stuck in weak growth for more than 2 years. Industry remains under pressure from an uncertain external environment and weakening competitiveness. According to the National Bank of Slovakia, one of the main pillars keeping the economy going is still the labor market, which continues to support household consumption despite the government's austerity measures. At the same time, however, even this pillar itself is facing growing pressure. Unemployment remains relatively low, but many people looking for work say that finding a suitable job has become increasingly difficult. High taxes and social contributions are putting pressure not only on employees, who are seeing less of their wage increases in real terms, but also on investors, some of whom are increasingly looking elsewhere. And these are not challenges unique only to Slovakia. Across the world, the labor market is being reshaped by demographic change, growing security uncertainty, rapid technological development, and increasingly artificial intelligence. So how should we understand these changes? And more importantly, how should we prepare for the future of work? We are discussing all of this today with Monika Uhlerová, president of the Confederation of Trade Unions of the Slovak Republic. Thank you for joining us.
1: Ja ďakujem za pozvanie.
2: Thank you for having me.
0: So let's start with the bigger picture. As president of Slovakia's largest and most representative trade union confederation, you represent around 2.2 million employees and hundreds of thousands of trade union members across virtually every sector of the economy. If you can tell us from your perspective, what are the biggest challenges facing the Slovak labor market today?
2: There are several major trends shaping the labor market in Slovakia, as well as across Europe and globally. Employment is already stagnating and is expected to decline. One of the biggest challenges is demographics alongside skills and education. New technologies and artificial intelligence are already transforming the world of work, and that process will accelerate. And finally, climate change will also have a significant impact on jobs and working conditions. These are the key challenges we need to prepare for.
0: Okay, so let's take those challenges one by one, starting with employment. You say employment is already stagnating and could decline, but in April, for example, the number of vacancies in Slovakia exceeded 130,000, reportedly the highest level since 2000. Unemployment has also remained relatively low for a long time, although it rose to more than 4% in July, reflecting the seasonal arrival of students on the labor market. At the same time, though, it's true that we increasingly hear from job seekers that suitable positions are becoming harder to find. The reality seems to be that the labor market is splitting in two. In some sectors, employers are desperately looking for people, while in others, there is intense competition among applicants. Could this suggest that our economic model is simply failing to keep up with the changing labor market?
2: Yes, our economic model is still largely based on the one we developed in the 1990s, an economy built around relatively cheap labor. At the time, that made sense. We had high unemployment and inflation and an urgent need to create jobs. We were also attracting investment with a relatively well-qualified workforce. But skills have not kept pace with the changing needs of the labor market. Our education and lifelong learning systems are now lagging behind the demand.
0: So if the old model is no longer sufficient, what do you think we should replace it with in order to deal with all these skills shortages and other problems we are already seeing?
2: We need an economic model based on higher value sectors, higher productivity, and a highly qualified workforce with decent wages and greater investment in research, innovation, and development. At the same time, we have to accept that Slovakia will increasingly depend on labor migration. We should also focus on people in marginalized Roma communities who have been largely excluded from the labor market for decades. There is huge potential there.
0: Yes, I completely agree that both labor migration and people from Roma communities could become an increasingly important resource, particularly as Slovakia's demographic situation deteriorates. Actually, you have once said that by 2040, the average age of a worker in Slovakia could be around 50. In your opinion, just how serious a challenge is demographic change for the Slovak labor market now?

0: Slovenský trh práce je najrýchlejšie starnúci trh práce.
1: The Slovak workforce is among the fastest aging in Europe. This goes hand in hand with an aging population and falling birth rates. We need to accept that birth rates are likely to continue declining as they do in other developed countries and adapt our labor market and public policies to that reality.
2: When you talk about adapting the labor market and public policy, what would that actually mean in practice? What changes would workers and employers notice as the workforce gets older?
0: V praxi to môže znamenať, že keď nám starne populácia a starne pracovná sila.
1: As the population and workforce age, we will simply have fewer people available to work. That could mean a later retirement age, but it also requires much broader changes. We need to reform social security and adapt workplaces, working conditions and labor legislation. For older workers, that could mean more annual leave or shorter working hours as they may need more time to recover physically and mentally.
2: Slovakia has already increased the retirement age several times. As of July 2026, the statutory retirement age for people born in 1968 is 64 years and 2 months, if I'm not mistaken, although it can still be reduced depending on the number of children they have raised. Many people, however, remember their grandparents, people born in, let's say, 1940s, telling them that they retired before they had even reached 60. So, where is this heading? Is continually increasing the retirement age really the only way forward? Or should we fundamentally rethink what retirement itself looks like?
0: Odchod do dôchodku by nemala byť udalosť, že sa udeje zo dňa na deň.
1: Retirement should not happen overnight. It should be a gradual transition out of work. Otherwise, we face a fundamental question. Who will contribute to our pension and social security systems if fewer people are working? We estimate that around 300,000 young Slovaks are currently working outside the Slovak labor market, elsewhere in Europe or beyond. That means losing a significant amount of talent and labor. So just as we need to adapt workplaces to an aging workforce, we also need to adapt them to the expectations of younger people.
2: And what exactly are those expectations? Employers are often told that younger generations have a very different attitude towards work from previous generations. Are companies in Slovakia really ready for this new generation of workers? And are they maybe even prepared to change the way work is organized?
0: Mladí ľudia a nastupujúca generácia prichádzajúca do práce.
1: Young people entering the workforce have very different expectations about how and under what conditions they want to work compared with previous generations. And as new technologies and artificial intelligence take over some physical, manual, and even mental tasks, we should all ask, if technology makes us more productive, shouldn't we also be working less?
2: That brings me to something we hear quite often about Generation Z. There have been articles describing younger workers as less willing to work hard, or even as people who give up more easily when things become difficult. Do you personally see a genuine shift in attitudes towards work?
0: Pracujú napríklad nárazovo, takže si v istom objeme času.
1: I wouldn't say young people don't want to work. They simply don't want the traditional model, 5 days a week, 8 hours a day, for 40 years, often with the same employer. They may work more intensively for a period, earn money, and then use that time for education, travel, or personal development. Employers will have to adapt if they want to attract young people. They bring new ideas, creativity, and energy. Actually, the healthiest workplaces tend to be those with a good mix of generations.
2: However, for that kind of mixed generation workplace to work, all sides have to be willing to adapt. One issue that often comes up, particularly among younger workers, is remote work. In my generation, working from home is often seen as a way to increase productivity and save time and money spent commuting. Older generations, on the other hand, can sometimes see it as time off or simply not working. And this is just one example. So, according to you, what other changes could make workplaces more attractive and better suited to the expectations of younger employees?
0: Môžete pracovať z akéhokoľvek miesta na svete.
1: Flexibility is a major factor. For many people, being able to work from different locations and have flexible hours is very attractive. These conditions can also be negotiated through collective agreements. For example, shorter working hours, more flexible schedules or benefits beyond the legal minimum. But we also need changes at the level of public policy and social security.
2: So if I understand it correctly, the changes need to happen at a systemic level too, not just at the level of individual employers.
0: Áno, náš systém sociálneho zabezpečenia, dôchodkového zabezpečenia.
1: Absolutely. Our pension and social security systems are still based on an industrial era model, where people work continuously, pay contributions, and then receive a pension based on them. But the world of work is changing. We now have new forms of employment, including platform workers who may not be properly covered by social security and whose income can even be determined by an algorithm. If these forms of work continue to grow, the old model will become increasingly unsustainable. We need to rethink how social security and pensions are financed and adapt the system to the realities of the 21st century.
2: And this need to rethink how social security and pensions are financed is something employees themselves are increasingly concerned about. The idea that there may not be enough money for our future pensions is, of course, a very sensitive subject. Other European countries, including, for example, Italy, are already dealing with similar demographic pressures. So, in your view, do we still have enough time to make the changes we need, or are we already running late?
0: Ja si myslím, že už teraz je neskoro, že už teraz by sme sa mali nad tým nieže len zamýšľať.
1: I think it is already late. We should not just be talking about these issues. We should already be implementing reforms. At the Confederation of Trade Unions, we have developed a pension doctrine looking at these new trends and how our social security system will need to adapt. But even once a reform is agreed, it can take one or two election cycles before it starts producing meaningful results.
2: So if, as you say, we are already running late, is it precisely because the changes are so complex and because the benefits may only become visible many years later that governments find it so difficult to take them on?
0: Áno, tie výsledky neprichádzajú okamžite.
1: Partly, the benefits of these reforms do not come immediately, so they do not necessarily bring immediate political gains. Instead, governments often make costly, ad hoc changes that may help particular groups in the short term, but do not solve the structural problem. What we need is comprehensive reform, and realistically, we should expect the results to become visible over perhaps 10 years.
2: Concludes Monika Uhlerová, who was re-elected as president of the Confederation of Trade Unions of the Slovak Republic in June this year. We spoke about the current state of the Slovak labor market, the demographic and technological challenges it faces, and the changes Slovakia may need to make sooner rather than later. Because one thing is clear, a functioning labor market can no longer rely solely on the economic model built in the 1990s. It needs to respond to a very different world, one increasingly shaped by technology, automation, demographic change, and the growing demand for specialized skills. The question is how quickly we can adapt. More than 2.6 million people are currently working in Slovakia. Whatever changes are made to the labor market and social security system will therefore affect all of us, whether we are only at the beginning of our working lives or already approaching retirement.
3: Radio Slovakia International.
2: And next, it's time for our regular language corner, Slovak Soundcheck. Warm summer days call for ice cream, so Lubna and I are heading to an ice cream shop to cool down. And of course, learn some useful Slovak along the way. Whether you prefer a cone or a cup, we've got the vocabulary to help you order your favorite flavor.
4: This is Slovak Soundcheck, helping you get by in Slovakia, one phrase at a time.
2: Ahoj, Ahojte, welcome to Slovak Soundcheck, the show that helps you sound more like a native, one phrase at a time. Ja som Veronika, and today I'm joined by my amazing co-host from India, Lubna.
5: Ahoj, Veronika.
2: Ahoj. Tell me, Lubna, have you had an ice cream today by any chance?
5: Not today, but during this warm summer days, we go out for ice cream quite often as a family. Why?
2: Because today we are going for one too, at least in our episode. In Slovak we say, ideme na zmrzlinu. We are going for an ice cream.
5: Nice. This will definitely come in handy. But could you repeat the Slovak word for ice cream?
2: Of course. It's zmrzlina.
5: Zmrzlina. Oof. Not an easy one. A lot of consonants together.
2: Yeah. We get that all the time. Now, when you arrive at an ice cream shop, zmrzlináreň, the seller might ask, do kornutka alebo do kelímka? In a cone or in a cup?
5: Yes. I've heard that before. So kelímok means cup, right?
2: Exactly. Technically, teglik is the more precise word, but in everyday Slovak, most people simply say kelímok.
5: Good to know.
2: Yeah, and you usually be asked what size you'd like as well. The most common options are malý, small, stredný, medium, and veľký, large.
5: Malý, stredný, veľký. Okay, easy. And if I would like a cone instead?
2: You simply answer do kornutka. If you have a sweet tooth, you can even ask for a sladký kornutok, sweet cone.
5: Sladký kornutok.
2: Then comes the important question. Koľko kopčekov? How many scoops?
5: So if I only want one, I would say jeden kopček?
2: Exactly. Or dva kopčeky, if you'd like two.
5: Jeden kopček, dva kopčeky. Nice.
2: And now for the best part, the flavors, or príchute. In Slovak, many ice cream flavors are actually adjectives. Since both zmrzlina, ice cream, and príchuť, flavor, are feminine nouns, the flavor names are usually feminine too. So for example, strawberry is jahodová, and vanilla is vanilková.
5: Jahodová and vanilková. I like those. And what about chocolate or hazelnut?
2: Chocolate is čokoládová and hazelnut is oriešková.
5: Čokoládová and oriešková. Okay.
2: And of course, there are plenty more. Pistáciová is pistachio, citrónová is lemon, mangová is mango, and so on.
5: Sometimes choosing the flavors is the hardest part.
2: I couldn't agree more. And one final language tip before we order. When you are asking for your ice cream, Slovak uses the accusative case, so the flavor endings change slightly. For example, jednu čokoládovú a jednu citrónovú, prosím. One chocolate and one lemon, please.
5: Jednu čokoládovú a jednu citrónovú, prosím. I think I'm ready to order now.
2: Great! And after you've placed your order, there is usually one final question, the one we already know. Karto alebo v hotovosti?
5: Yeah, karto alebo v hotovosti. Card or cash, right?
2: Exactly. I don't know about you, but I'm already craving an ice cream.
5: Me too.
2: But first, let's do a quick recap.
5: Let's do it. Ice cream?
2: Zmrzlina.
5: We are going for an ice cream?
2: Ideme na zmrzlinu.
5: Ice cream shop?
2: Zmrzlináreň.
5: Sweet cone?
2: Sladký kornútok.
5: In a cone?
2: Do kornútka.
5: In a cup?
2: Do kelímka or do teglika.
5: Small, medium, large.
2: Malý, stredný, veľký.
5: How many scoops?
2: Koľko kopčekov?
5: One scoop or two scoops?
2: Jeden kopček or dva kopčeky. And now the flavors themselves. Flavor.
5: Príkut, príkute.
2: Vanilla.
5: Vanilková.
2: Chocolate.
5: Čokoládová.
2: Hazelnut.
5: Oriešková.
2: Pistachio.
5: Pistáciová.
2: Strawberry.
5: Jahodová.
2: Lemon.
5: Citronová.
2: Mango.
5: Mangová.
2: One chocolate and one lemon, please.
5: Jednu čokoládovú a jednu citrónovú, prosím.
2: Card or cash?
5: Karto alebo v hotovosti.
2: And that's it for today. This was Slovak Soundcheck, enjoying summer one scoop at a time. If you'd like to learn more, head over to the English section of our RSI website. Ja som Veronika.
5: Ja som Lubna.
2: And until next time, take care.
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1: On Monday, the 24th of August, here's Martina Greňová-Šimkovičová.
0: This is RSI News.
1: Cabinet preparing to scrap transaction tax as of 2027. Villages affected by severe weather to be compensated. And tax burden relief day falls on the 23rd of August in Slovakia. The financial transaction tax is likely to be abolished from the beginning of next year, Prime Minister Robert Fico said on social media on Monday. The financial transaction tax was introduced by the current government in April 2025 as part of its consolidation measures. Businesses and opposition representatives have long criticized the levy, while junior coalition parties, SNS and Hlas SD, have also expressed reservations about it. August 1968 serves as a reminder of the courage of people who refused to accept that others would decide the fate of their country and their future, President Peter Pellegrini said in a social media post marking the 58th anniversary of the occupation of Czechoslovakia by Warsaw Pact forces. According to Pellegrini, the values of freedom, democracy and sovereignty cannot be taken for granted even today. Prime Minister Robert Fico said that in 1968, overwhelming military force brought an end to necessary reforms within the socialist regime. According to Peter Stano, head of the European Commission representation in Slovakia, the European family protects Slovakia from any further occupation of forced fraternal assistance. Stano highlighted respect, freedom, solidarity and justice as fundamental values of the European Union. On Monday morning, a commemorative event titled Thank You for Independence, dedicated to Ukraine's Independence Day, took place in Bratislava's main square. A table set with 35 empty chairs was placed in the city center to honor prominent figures who contributed to Ukraine's independence but lost their lives due to the war, repression or the Russian occupation. Their stories were provided in both Slovak and English. Ukraine declared its independence from the then Union of Soviet Socialist Republics on the 24th of August 1991. Symbolic Tax Burden Relief Day falls on the 23rd of August this year, one day later than in 2025. According to the Milan Rastislav Štefánik Conservative Institute, average earners hand almost 63.6% of their income to the state, meaning they effectively need 232 days of the year to cover all mandatory payments. The figure is based on the latest calculation of the overall burden of mandatory payments on people in 2025. According to Institute's director, Peter Gonda, the burden has increased because mandatory payments have grown faster than labor costs and gross wages, partly as a result of the second consolidation package.
0: Topical issue.
1: The alleged fraudulent disbursement of funds intended to operate mobile testing facilities known as MOMS during the COVID-19 pandemic must be thoroughly addressed, Prime Minister Robert Fico said at a press conference on Saturday. Fico called on the police, the prosecutor's office and the media to take action. He also urged the prosecutor general's office to inform the public about the case. According to Fico, the alleged fraud involving nearly 2 million euro was not an isolated incident. He claimed that the woman accused in the case had a similar history and had used so-called straw men, allegedly including predominantly people of Roma origin, to withdraw large amounts of cash, sometimes tens of thousands of euros, from banks.
2: Neveríme a je to nemožné, dámy a páni.
1: We do not believe, and it is impossible that a single employee could bypass the Ministry of Health's control mechanism in such a way that the minister and deputy ministers would fail to know noticed 2.1 million euros slipping through their fingers. The opposition movement Slovensko points out that Robert Fico withheld a key fact, namely that the accused individual was hired by the ministry during his third government, adds former Prime Minister Eduard Heger of the extra-parliamentary party Demokrati. Once again, it was he who appointed her to the position. According to the information available to us, this woman joined the ministry prior to our tenure, during his terms in office. Had a commercial bank not flagged the matter and notified the police, we would still be unaware of this case today. Prosecutor General Maroš Žilinka also responded to the Prime Minister's criticism of the police and the prosecutor's office regarding the release of a woman from custody. We are under no obligation to inform you or anyone else of the steps and measures we have taken or intend to take in order to properly clarify the matter to an extent sufficient for reaching a lawful and fair decision. He adds that he will not allow criminal cases, particularly during the pre-trial stage, to be exploited for political purposes. The police are continuing their investigation into the matter.
3: After the news bulletin compiled from Slovak press agencies, here comes the second part of today's program. First, we speak with the president of the Confederation of Trade Unions of the Slovak Republic about the challenges facing Slovakia's labor market, from an aging workforce and changing expectations among younger employees to the impact of artificial intelligence and the reforms needed to prepare for the future of work.
4: Our pension and social security systems are still based on an industrial era model, where people work continuously, pay contributions and then receive a pension based on them. But the world of work is changing.
3: And afterwards, in our regular language corner, Slovak Soundcheck, Lubna and I are cooling down with one of summer's greatest pleasures, ice cream.
5: Jednu čokoládovú a jednu citrónovú, prosím. I think I'm ready to order now.
3: I'm Veronika Štěpánová and you are listening to the English broadcast of Radio Slovakia International. Slovakia's economy has been stuck in weak growth for more than 2 years. Industry remains under pressure from an uncertain external environment and weakening competitiveness. According to the National Bank of Slovakia, one of the main pillars keeping the economy going is still the labor market, which continues to support household consumption despite the government's austerity measures. At the same time, however, even this pillar itself is facing growing pressure. Unemployment remains relatively low, but many people looking for work say that finding a suitable job has become increasingly difficult. High taxes and social contributions are putting pressure not only on employees, who are seeing less of their wage increases in real terms, but also on investors, some of whom are increasingly looking elsewhere. And these are not challenges unique only to Slovakia. Across the world, the labor market is being reshaped by demographic change, growing security uncertainty, rapid technological development, and increasingly artificial intelligence. So how should we understand these changes? And more importantly, how should we prepare for the future of work? We are discussing all of this today with Monika Uhlerová, president of the Confederation of Trade Unions of the Slovak Republic. Thank you for joining us.
6: Ja ďakujem za pozvanie.
7: Thank you for having me.
3: So let's start with the bigger picture. As president of Slovakia's largest and most representative trade union confederation, you represent around 2.2 million employees and hundreds of thousands of trade union members across virtually every sector of the economy. If you can tell us from your perspective, what are the biggest challenges facing the Slovak labor market today?
7: There are several major trends shaping the labor market in Slovakia, as well as across Europe and globally. Employment is already stagnating and is expected to decline. One of the biggest challenges is demographics, alongside skills and education. New technologies and artificial intelligence are already transforming the world of work, and that process will accelerate. And finally, climate change will also have a significant impact on jobs and working conditions. These are the key challenges we need to prepare for.
6: Okay, so let's take those challenges one by one, starting with employment. You say employment is already stagnating and could decline, but in April, for example, the number of vacancies in Slovakia exceeded 130,000, reportedly the highest level since 2000. Unemployment has also remained relatively low for a long time, although it rose to more than 4% in July, reflecting the seasonal arrival of students on the labor market. At the same time, though, it's true that we increasingly hear from job seekers that suitable positions are becoming harder to find. The reality seems to be that the labor market is splitting in two. In some sectors, employers are desperately looking for people, while in others, there is intense competition among applicants. Could this suggest that our economic model is simply failing to keep up with the changing labor market?
7: Yes, our economic model is still largely based on the one we developed in the 1990s, an economy built around relatively cheap labor. At the time, that made sense. We had high unemployment and inflation and an urgent need to create jobs. We were also attracting investment with a relatively well-qualified workforce. But skills have not kept pace with the changing needs of the labor market. Our education and lifelong learning systems are now lagging behind the demand.
6: So if the old model is no longer sufficient, what do you think we should replace it with in order to deal with all these skills shortages and other problems we are already seeing?
7: We need an economic model based on higher value sectors, higher productivity, and a highly qualified workforce with decent wages and greater investment in research, innovation, and development. At the same time, we have to accept that Slovakia will increasingly depend on labor migration. We should also focus on people in marginalized Roma communities who have been largely excluded from the labor market for decades. There is huge potential there.
6: Yes, I completely agree that both labor migration and people from Roma communities could become an increasingly important resource, particularly as Slovakia's demographic situation deteriorates. Actually, you have once said that by 2040, the average age of a worker in Slovakia could be around 50. In your opinion, just how serious a challenge is demographic change for the Slovak labor market now?
7: The Slovak workforce is among the fastest aging in Europe. This goes hand in hand with an aging population and falling birth rates. We need to accept that birth rates are likely to continue declining as they do in other developed countries and adapt our labor market and public policies to that reality.
6: When you talk about adapting the labor market and public policy, what would that actually mean in practice? What changes would workers and employers notice as the workforce gets older?
7: As the population and workforce age, we will simply have fewer people available to work. That could mean a later retirement age, but it also requires much broader changes. We need to reform social security and adapt workplaces, working conditions and labor legislation. For older workers, that could mean more annual leave or shorter working hours as they may need more time to recover physically and mentally.
6: Slovakia has already increased the retirement age several times. As of July 2026, the statutory retirement age for people born in 1968 is 64 years and 2 months, if I'm not mistaken, although it can still be reduced depending on the number of children they have raised. Many people, however, remember their grandparents, people born in, let's say, 1940s, telling them that they retired before they had even reached 60. So, where is this heading? Is continually increasing the retirement age really the only way forward? Or should we fundamentally rethink what retirement itself looks like.
8: Odchod do dôchodku by nemala byť udalosť, že sa udeje zo dňa na deň.
7: Retirement should not happen overnight. It should be a gradual transition out of work. Otherwise, we face a fundamental question. Who will contribute to our pension and social security systems if fewer people are working? We estimate that around 300,000 young Slovaks are currently working outside the Slovak labor market, elsewhere in Europe or beyond. That means losing a significant amount of talent and labor. So just as we need to adapt workplaces to an aging workforce, we also need to adapt them to the expectations of younger people.
6: And what exactly are those expectations? Employers are often told that younger generations have a very different attitude towards work from previous generations. Are companies in Slovakia really ready for this new generation of workers? And are they maybe even prepared to change the way work is organized?
8: Mladí ľudia a nastupujúca generácia prichádzajúca do práce.
7: Young people entering the workforce have very different expectations about how and under what conditions they want to work compared with previous generations. And as new technologies and artificial intelligence take over some physical, manual, and even mental tasks, we should all ask, if technology makes us more productive, shouldn't we also be working less?
6: That brings me to something we hear quite often about Generation Z. There have been articles describing younger workers as less willing to work hard, or even as people who give up more easily when things become difficult. Do you personally see a genuine shift in attitudes towards work?
8: Pracujú napríklad nárazovo, takže si v istom objeme času.
7: I wouldn't say young people don't want to work. They simply don't want the traditional model, 5 days a week, 8 hours a day, for 40 years, often with the same employer. They may work more intensively for a period, earn money, and then use that time for education, travel, or personal development. Employers will have to adapt if they want to attract young people. They bring new ideas, creativity, and energy. Actually, the healthiest workplaces tend to be those with a good mix of generations.
6: However, for that kind of mixed generation workplace to work, all sides have to be willing to adapt. One issue that often comes up, particularly among younger workers, is remote work. In my generation, working from home is often seen as a way to increase productivity and save time and money spent commuting. Older generations, on the other hand, can sometimes see it as time off or simply not working. And this is just one example. So, according to you, what other changes could make workplaces more attractive and better suited to the expectations of younger employees?
8: Môžete pracovať z akéhokoľvek miesta na svete.
7: Flexibility is a major factor. For many people, being able to work from different locations and have flexible hours is very attractive. These conditions can also be negotiated through collective agreements. For example, shorter working hours, more flexible schedules, or benefits beyond the legal minimum. But we also need changes at the level of public policy and social security.
6: So if I understand it correctly, the changes need to happen at a systemic level too, not just at the level of individual employers.
8: Áno, náš systém sociálneho zabezpečenia, dôchodkového zabezpečenia.
7: Absolutely. Our pension and social security systems are still based on an industrial era model, where people work continuously, pay contributions, and then receive a pension based on them. But the world of work is changing. We now have new forms of employment, including platform workers who may not be properly covered by social security and whose income can even be determined by an algorithm. If these forms of work continue to grow, the old model will become increasingly unsustainable. We need to rethink how social security and pensions are financed and adapt the system to the realities of the 21st century.
6: And this need to rethink how social security and pensions are financed is something employees themselves are increasingly concerned about. The idea that there may not be enough money for our future pensions is, of course, a very sensitive subject. Other European countries, including, for example, Italy, are already dealing with similar demographic pressures. So, in your view, do we still have enough time to make the changes we need, or are we already running late?
8: Ja si myslím, že už teraz je neskoro, že už teraz by sme sa mali nad tým nieže len zamýšľať.
7: I think it is already late. We should not just be talking about these issues. We should already be implementing reforms. At the Confederation of Trade Unions, we have developed a pension doctrine looking at these new trends and how our social security system will need to adapt. But even once a reform is agreed, it can take one or two election cycles before it starts producing meaningful results.
6: So if, as you say, we are already running late, is it precisely because the changes are so complex and because the benefits may only become visible many years later that governments find it so difficult to take them on?
8: Áno, tie výsledky neprichádzajú okamžite.
7: Partly, the benefits of these reforms do not come immediately, so they do not necessarily bring immediate political gains. Instead, governments often make costly ad hoc changes that may help particular groups in the short term, but do not solve the structural problem. What we need is comprehensive reform, and realistically, we should expect the results to become visible over perhaps 10 years.
6: Concludes Monika Uhlerová, who was re-elected as president of the Confederation of Trade Unions of the Slovak Republic in June this year. We spoke about the current state of the Slovak labor market, the demographic and technological challenges it faces, and the changes Slovakia may need to make sooner rather than later. Because one thing is clear, a functioning labor market can no longer rely solely on the economic model built in the 1990s. It needs to respond to a very different world, one increasingly shaped by technology, automation, demographic change, and the growing demand for specialized skills. The question is how quickly we can adapt. More than 2.6 million people are currently working in Slovakia. Whatever changes are made to the labor market and social security system will therefore affect all of us, whether we are only at the beginning of our working lives or already approaching retirement.
0: Radio Slovakia International.
6: And next, it's time for our regular language corner, Slovak Soundcheck. Warm summer days call for ice cream, so Lubna and I are heading to an ice cream shop to cool down. And of course, learn some useful Slovak along the way. Whether you prefer a cone or a cup, we've got the vocabulary to help you order your favorite flavor.
9: This is Slovak Soundcheck, helping you get by in Slovakia, one phrase at a time.
6: Ahojte, welcome to Slovak Soundcheck, the show that helps you sound more like a native, one phrase at a time. Ja som Veronika, and today I'm joined by my amazing co-host from India, Lubna.
10: Ahoj, Veronika.
6: Ahoj. Tell me, Lubna, have you had an ice cream today by any chance?
10: Not today, but during this warm summer days, we go out for ice cream quite often as a family. Why?
6: Because today we are going for one too, at least in our episode. In Slovak we say, ideme na zmrzlinu. We are going for an ice cream.
10: Nice. This will definitely come in handy, but could you repeat the Slovak word for ice cream?
6: Of course. It's zmrzlina.
10: Zmrzlina. Oof. Not an easy one. A lot of consonants together.
6: Yeah. We get that all the time. Now, when you arrive at an ice cream shop, zmrzlináreň, the seller might ask, do kornútka alebo do kelímka, in a cone or in a cup.
10: Yes, I've heard that before. So, kelímok means cup, right?
6: Exactly. Technically, teglík is the more precise word, but in everyday Slovak, most people simply say kelímok.
10: Good to know.
6: Yeah, and you'll usually be asked what size you'd like as well. The most common options are malý, small, stredný, medium, and veľký. Large.
10: Malý, stredný, veľký. Okay, easy. And if I would like a cone instead?
6: You simply answer do kornutka. If you have a sweet tooth, you can even ask for a sladký kornutok, sweet cone.
10: Sladký kornutok.
6: Then comes the important question. Koľko kopčekov? How many scoops?
10: So if I only want one, I would say jeden kopček?
6: Exactly. Or dva kopčeky if you like two.
10: Jeden kopček, dva kopčeky. Nice.
6: And now for the best part, the flavors, or príchute. In Slovak, many ice cream flavors are actually adjectives. Since both zmrzlina, ice cream, and príchuť, flavor, are feminine nouns, the flavor names are usually feminine too. So for example, strawberry is jahodová and vanilla is vanilková.
10: Jahodová and vanilková. I like those. And what about chocolate or hazelnut?
6: Chocolate is čokoládová and hazelnut is oriešková.
10: Čokoládová and oriešková. Okay.
6: And of course, there are plenty more. Pistáciová is pistachio, citrónová is lemon, mangová is mango, and so on.
10: Sometimes choosing the flavors is the hardest part.
6: I couldn't agree more. And one final language tip before we order. When you are asking for your ice cream, Slovak uses the accusative case, so the flavor endings change slightly. For example, jednu čokoládovú a jednu citrónovú, prosím. One chocolate and one lemon, please.
10: Jednu čokoládovú a jednu citrónovú, prosím. I think I'm ready to order now.
6: Great! And after you've placed your order, there's usually one final question. The one we already know. Kartou alebo v hotovosti?
10: Yeah, kartou alebo v hotovosti. Card or cash, right?
6: Exactly. I don't know about you, but I'm already craving an ice cream.
10: Me too.
6: But first, let's do a quick recap.
10: Let's do it. Ice cream?
6: Zmrzlina.
10: We are going for an ice cream?
6: Ideme na zmrzlinu.
10: Ice cream shop?
6: Zmrzlináreň.
10: Sweet cone?
6: Sladký kornútok.
10: In a cone?
6: Do kornútka.
10: In a cup?
6: Do kelímka or do teglika.
10: Small, medium, large?
6: Malý, stredný, veľký.
10: How many scoops?
6: Koľko kopčekov?
10: One scoop or two scoops?
6: Jeden kopček or dva kopčeky. And now the flavors themselves. Flavor.
10: Príchuť, príchute.
6: Vanilla.
10: Vanilková.
6: Chocolate.
10: Čokoládová.
6: Hazelnut.
10: Oriešková.
6: Pistachio.
10: Pistáciová.
6: Strawberry.
10: Jahodová.
6: Lemon.
10: Citronová.
6: Mango.
10: Mangová.
6: One chocolate and one lemon, please.
10: Jednu čokoládovú a jednu citronovú, prosím.
6: Card or cash?
10: Kartou alebo v hotovosti.
6: And that's it for today. This was Slovak Soundcheck, enjoying summer one scoop at a time. If you'd like to learn more, head over to the English section of our RSI website. Ja som Veronika.
10: Ja som Lubna.
6: And until next time, take care.
10: Ahojte.
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1: On Monday, the 24th of August, here's Martina Greňová-Šimkovičová.
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1: Cabinet preparing to scrap transaction tax as of 2027. Villages affected by severe weather to be compensated. And tax burden relief day falls on the 23rd of August in Slovakia. The financial transaction tax is likely to be abolished from the beginning of next year, Prime Minister Robert Fico said on social media on Monday. The financial transaction tax was introduced by the current government in April 2025 as part of its consolidation measures. Businesses and opposition representatives have long criticized the levy, while junior coalition parties, SNS and Hlas SD, have also expressed reservations about it. August 1968 serves as a reminder of the courage of people who refused to accept that others would decide the fate of their country and their future, President Peter Pellegrini said in a social media post marking the 58th anniversary of the occupation of Czechoslovakia by Warsaw Pact forces. According to Pellegrini, the values of freedom, democracy and sovereignty cannot be taken for granted even today. Prime Minister Robert Fico said that in 1968, overwhelming military force brought an end to necessary reforms within the socialist regime. According to Peter Stano, head of the European Commission representation in Slovakia, the European family protects Slovakia from any further occupation of forced fraternal assistance. Stano highlighted respect, freedom, solidarity and justice as fundamental values of the European Union. On Monday morning, a commemorative event titled Thank You for Independence, dedicated to Ukraine's Independence Day, took place in Bratislava's main square. A table set with 35 empty chairs was placed in the city center to honor prominent figures who contributed to Ukraine's independence but lost their lives due to the war, repression or the Russian occupation. Their stories were provided in both Slovak and English. Ukraine declared its independence from the then Union of Soviet Socialist Republics on the 24th of August 1991. Symbolic tax burden relief day falls on the 23rd of August this year, one day later than in 2025. According to the Milan Rastislav Štefánik Conservative Institute, average earners hand almost 63.6% of their income to the state, meaning they effectively need 232 days of the year to cover all mandatory payments. The figure is based on the latest calculation of the overall burden of mandatory payments on people in 2025. According to Institute's director, Peter Gonda, the burden has increased because mandatory payments have grown faster than labor costs and gross wages, partly as a result of the second consolidation package.
0: Topical issue.
1: The alleged fraudulent disbursement of funds intended to operate mobile testing facilities, known as MOMS, during the COVID-19 pandemic must be thoroughly addressed, Prime Minister Robert Fico said at a press conference on Saturday. Fico called on the police, the prosecutor's office and the media to take action. He also urged the prosecutor general's office to inform the public about the case. According to Fico, the alleged fraud involving nearly 2 million euro was not an isolated incident. He claimed that the woman accused in the case had a similar history and had used so-called straw men, allegedly including predominantly people of Roma origin, to withdraw large amounts of cash, sometimes tens of thousands of euros, from banks. We do not believe, and it is impossible, that a single employee could bypass the Ministry of Health's control mechanism in such a way that the minister and and deputy ministers would fail to notice 2.1 million euros slipping through their fingers. The opposition movement Slovensko points out that Robert Fico withheld a key fact, namely that the accused individual was hired by the ministry during his third government, adds former Prime Minister Eduard Heger of the extra-parliamentary party Demokrati. Once again, it was he who appointed her to the position. According to the information available to us, this woman joined the ministry prior to our tenure, during his terms in office. Had a commercial bank not flagged the matter and notified the police, we would still be unaware of this case today. Prosecutor General Maro Žilinka also responded to the Prime Minister's criticism of the police and the prosecutor's office regarding the release of a woman from custody. We are under no obligation to inform you or anyone else of the steps and measures we have taken or intend to take in order to properly clarify the matter to an extent sufficient for reaching a lawful and fair decision. He adds that he will not allow criminal cases, particularly during the pre-trial stage, to be exploited for political purposes. The police are continuing their investigation into the matter.
2: After the news bulletin compiled from Slovak press agencies, here comes the second part of today's program. First, we speak with the president of the Confederation of Trade Unions of the Slovak Republic about the challenges facing Slovakia's labor market, from an aging workforce and changing expectations among younger employees to the impact of artificial intelligence and the reforms needed to prepare for the future of work.
3: Our pension and social security systems are still based on an industrial era model, where people work continuously, pay contributions and then receive a pension based on them. But the world of work is changing.
2: And afterwards, in our regular language corner, Slovak Soundcheck, Lubna and I are cooling down with one of summer's greatest pleasures, ice cream.
4: Jednu čokoládovú a jednu citrónovú, prosím. I think I'm ready to order now.
2: I'm Veronika Štěpánová and you are listening to the English broadcast of Radio Slovakia International. Slovakia's economy has been stuck in weak growth for more than 2 years. Industry remains under pressure from an uncertain external environment and weakening competitiveness. According to the National Bank of Slovakia, one of the main pillars keeping the economy going is still the labor market, which continues to support household consumption despite the government's austerity measures. At the same time, however, even this pillar itself is facing growing pressure. Unemployment remains relatively low, but many people looking for work say that finding a suitable job has become increasingly difficult. High taxes and social contributions are putting pressure not only on employees, who are seeing less of their wage increases in real terms, but also on investors, some of whom are increasingly looking elsewhere. And these are not challenges unique only to Slovakia. Across the world, the labor market is being reshaped by demographic change, growing security uncertainty, rapid technological development, and increasingly artificial intelligence. So how should we understand these changes? And more importantly, how should we prepare for the future of work? We are discussing all of this today with Monika Uhlerová, president of the Confederation of Trade Unions of the Slovak Republic. Thank you for joining us.
5: Ja ďakujem za pozvanie.
6: Thank you for having me.
2: So let's start with the bigger picture. As president of Slovakia's largest and most representative trade union confederation, you represent around 2.2 million employees and hundreds of thousands of trade union members across virtually every sector of the economy. If you can tell us from your perspective, what are the biggest challenges facing the Slovak labor market today?
6: There are several major trends shaping the labor market in Slovakia, as well as across Europe and globally. Employment is already stagnating and is expected to decline. One of the biggest challenges is demographics, alongside skills and education. New technologies and artificial intelligence are already transforming the world of work, and that process will accelerate. And finally, climate change will also have a significant impact on jobs and working conditions. These are the key challenges we need to prepare for.
5: Okay, so let's take those challenges one by one, starting with employment. You say employment is already stagnating and could decline, but in April, for example, the number of vacancies in Slovakia exceeded 130,000, reportedly the highest level since 2000. Unemployment has also remained relatively low for a long time, although it rose to more than 4% in July, reflecting the seasonal arrival of students on the labor market. At the same time, though, it's true that we increasingly hear from job seekers that suitable positions are becoming harder to find. The reality seems to be that the labor market is splitting in two. In some sectors, employers are desperately looking for people, while in others, there is intense competition among applicants. Could this suggest that our economic model is simply failing to keep up with the changing labor market?
6: Yes, our economic model is still largely based on the one we developed in the 1990s, an economy built around relatively cheap labor. At the time, that made sense. We had high unemployment and inflation and an urgent need to create jobs. We were also attracting investment with a relatively well-qualified workforce. But skills have not kept pace with the changing needs of the labor market. Our education and lifelong learning systems are now lagging behind the demand.
5: So if the old model is no longer sufficient, what do you think we should replace it with in order to deal with all these skills shortages and other problems we are already seeing?
6: We need an economic model based on higher value sectors, higher productivity, and a highly qualified workforce with decent wages and greater investment in research, innovation, and development. At the same time, we have to accept that Slovakia will increasingly depend on labor migration. We should also focus on people in marginalized Roma communities who have been largely excluded from the labor market for decades. There is huge potential there.
5: Yes, I completely agree that both labor migration and people from Roma communities could become an increasingly important resource, particularly as Slovakia's demographic situation deteriorates. Actually, you have once said that by 2040, the average age of a worker in Slovakia could be around 50. In your opinion, just how serious a challenge is demographic change for the Slovak labor market now?
6: The Slovak workforce is among the fastest aging in Europe. This goes hand in hand with an aging population and falling birth rates. We need to accept that birth rates are likely to continue declining as they do in other developed countries and adapt our labor market and public policies to that reality.
5: When you talk about adapting the labor market and public policy, what would that actually mean in practice? What changes would workers and employers notice as the workforce gets older?
6: As the population and workforce age, we will simply have fewer people available to work. That could mean a later retirement age, but it also requires much broader changes. We need to reform social security and adapt workplaces, working conditions and labor legislation. For older workers, that could mean more annual leave or shorter working hours as they may need more time to recover physically and mentally.
5: Slovakia has already increased the retirement age several times. As of July 2026, the statutory retirement age for people born in 1968 is 64 years and 2 months, if I'm not mistaken, although it can still be reduced depending on the number of children they have raised. Many people, however, remember their grandparents, people born in, let's say, 1940s, telling them that they retired before they had even reached 60. So, where is this heading? Is continually increasing the retirement age really the only way forward? Or should we fundamentally rethink what retirement itself looks like.
7: Odchod do dôchodku by nemala byť udalosť, že sa udeje zo dňa na deň.
6: Retirement should not happen overnight. It should be a gradual transition out of work. Otherwise, we face a fundamental question. Who will contribute to our pension and social security systems if fewer people are working? We estimate that around 300,000 young Slovaks are currently working outside the Slovak labour market, elsewhere in Europe or beyond. That means losing a significant amount of talent and labour. So just as we need to adapt workplaces to an ageing workforce, we also need to adapt them to the expectations of younger people.
5: And what exactly are those expectations? Employers are often told that younger generations have a very different attitude towards work from previous generations. Are companies in Slovakia really ready for this new generation of workers? And are they maybe even prepared to change the way work is organized?
7: Mladí ľudia a nastupujúca generácia prichádzajúca do práce.
6: Young people entering the workforce have very different expectations about how and under what conditions they want to work compared with previous generations. And as new technologies and artificial intelligence take over some physical, manual, and even mental tasks, we should all ask, if technology makes us more productive, shouldn't we also be working less?
5: That brings me to something we hear quite often about Generation Z. There have been articles describing younger workers as less willing to work hard, or even as people who give up more easily when things become difficult. Do you personally see a genuine shift in attitudes towards work?
7: Pracujú napríklad nárazovo, takže si v istom objeme času.
6: I wouldn't say young people don't want to work. They simply don't want the traditional model, 5 days a week, 8 hours a day, for 40 years, often with the same employer. They may work more intensively for a period, earn money, and then use that time for education, travel, or personal development. Employers will have to adapt if they want to attract young people. They bring new ideas, creativity, and energy. Actually, the healthiest workplaces tend to be those with a good mix of generations.
5: However, for that kind of mixed generation workplace to work, all sides have to be willing to adapt. One issue that often comes up, particularly among younger workers, is remote work. In my generation, working from home is often seen as a way to increase productivity and save time and money spent commuting. Older generations, on the other hand, can sometimes see it as time off or simply not working. And this is just one example. So, according to you, what other changes could make workplaces more attractive and better suited to the expectations of younger employees?
7: Môžete pracovať z akéhokoľvek miesta na svete.
6: Flexibility is a major factor. For many people, being able to work from different locations and have flexible hours is very attractive. These conditions can also be negotiated through collective agreements. For example, shorter working hours, more flexible schedules, or benefits beyond the legal minimum. But we also need changes at the level of public policy and social security.
5: So if I understand it correctly, the changes need to happen at a systemic level too, not just at the level of individual employers.
7: Áno, náš systém sociálneho zabezpečenia, dôchodkového zabezpečenia.
6: Absolutely. Our pension and social security systems are still based on an industrial era model, where people work continuously, pay contributions, and then receive a pension based on them. But the world of work is changing. We now have new forms of employment, including platform workers who may not be properly covered by social security and whose income can even be determined by an algorithm. If these forms of work continue to grow, the old model will become increasingly unsustainable. We need to rethink how social security and pensions are financed and adapt the system to the realities of the 21st century.
5: And this need to rethink how social security and pensions are financed is something employees themselves are increasingly concerned about. The idea that there may not be enough money for our future pensions is, of course, a very sensitive subject. Other European countries, including, for example, Italy, are already dealing with similar demographic pressures. So, in your view, do we still have enough time to make the changes we need, or are we already running late?
7: Ja si myslím, že už teraz je neskoro, že už teraz by sme sa mali nad tým nie že len zamýšľať.
6: I think it is already late. We should not just be talking about these issues. We should already be implementing reforms. At the Confederation of Trade Unions, we have developed a pension doctrine looking at these new trends and how our social security system will need to adapt. But even once a reform is agreed, it can take one or two election cycles before it starts producing meaningful results.
5: So if, as you say, we are already running late, is it precisely because the changes are so complex and because the benefits may only become visible many years later that governments find it so difficult to take them on?
6: Partly, the benefits of these reforms do not come immediately, so they do not necessarily bring immediate political gains. Instead, governments often make costly, ad hoc changes that may help particular groups in the short term, but do not solve the structural problem. What we need is comprehensive reform, and realistically, we should expect the results to become visible over perhaps 10 years.
5: Concludes Monika Uhlerová, who was re-elected as president of the Confederation of Trade Unions of the Slovak Republic in June this year. We spoke about the current state of the Slovak labor market, the demographic and technological challenges it faces, and the changes Slovakia may need to make sooner rather than later. Because one thing is clear, a functioning labor market can no longer rely solely on the economic model built in the 1990s. It needs to respond to a very different world, one increasingly shaped by technology, automation, demographic change, and the growing demand for specialized skills. The question is how quickly we can adapt. More than 2.6 million people are currently working in Slovakia. Whatever changes are made to the labor market and social security system will therefore affect all of us, whether we are only at the beginning of our working lives or already approaching retirement.
0: Radio Slovakia International.
5: And next, it's time for our regular language corner, Slovak Soundcheck. Warm summer days call for ice cream, so Lubna and I are heading to an ice cream shop to cool down. And of course, learn some useful Slovak along the way. Whether you prefer a cone or a cup, we've got the vocabulary to help you order your favorite flavor.
8: This is Slovak Soundcheck, helping you get by in Slovakia, one phrase at a time.
5: Ahojte, welcome to Slovak Soundcheck, the show that helps you sound more like a native, one phrase at a time. Ja som Veronika, and today I'm joined by my amazing co-host from India, Lubna.
4: Ahoj, Veronika.
5: Ahoj. Tell me, Lubna, have you had an ice cream today by any chance?
4: Not today, but during this warm summer days, we go out for ice cream quite often as a family. Why?
5: Because today we are going for one too, at least in our episode. In Slovak, we say, ideme na zmrzlinu. We are going for an ice cream.
4: Nice. This will definitely come in handy. But could you repeat the Slovak word for ice cream?
5: Of course. It's zmrzlina.
4: Zmrzlina. Oof. Not an easy one. A lot of consonants together.
5: Yeah. We get that all the time. Now, when you arrive at an ice cream shop, zmrzlinareň, the seller might ask, do kornutka alebo do kelimka, in a cone or in a cup.
4: Yes, I've heard that before. So kelimok means cup, right?
5: Exactly. Technically, teglik is the more precise word, but in everyday Slovak, most people simply say kelimok.
4: Good to know.
5: Yeah, and you'll usually be asked what size you'd like as well. The most common options are malý, small, stredný, medium, and veľký, large.
4: Malý, stredný, veľký. Okay, easy. And if I would like a cone instead?
5: You simply answer do kornutka. If you have a sweet tooth, you can even ask for a sladký kornutok, sweet cone.
4: Sladký kornutok.
5: Then comes the important question. Koľko kopčekov? How many scoops?
4: So if I only want one, I would say jeden kopček?
5: Exactly. Or dva kopčeky, if you'd like two.
4: Jeden kopček, dva kopčeky. Nice.
5: And now for the best part, the flavors, or príchute. In Slovak, many ice cream flavors are actually adjectives. Since both zmrzlina, ice cream, and príchuť, flavor, are feminine nouns, The flavor names are usually feminine too. So for example, strawberry is jahodová and vanilla is vanilková.
4: Jahodová and vanilková. I like those. And what about chocolate or hazelnut?
5: Chocolate is čokoládová and hazelnut is oriešková.
4: Čokoládová and oriešková. Okay.
5: And of course, there are plenty more. Pistáciová is pistachio, citrónová is lemon, mangová is mango, and so on.
4: Sometimes choosing the flavors is the hardest part.
5: I couldn't agree more. And one final language tip before we order. When you are asking for your ice cream, Slovak uses the accusative case, so the flavor endings change slightly. For example, jednu čokoládovú a jednu citrónovú, prosím. One chocolate and one lemon, please.
4: Jednu čokoládovú a jednu citrónovú, prosím. I think I'm ready to order now.
5: Great! And after you've placed your order, there is usually one final question, the one we already know. Kartou alebo v hotovosti?
4: Yeah, kartou alebo v hotovosti. Card or cash, right?
5: Exactly. I don't know about you, but I'm already craving an ice cream.
4: Me too.
5: But first, let's do a quick recap.
4: Let's do it. Ice cream?
5: Zmrzlina.
4: We are going for an ice cream?
5: Ideme na zmrzlinu.
4: Ice cream shop?
5: Zmrzlináreň.
4: Sweet cone?
5: Sladký kornútok.
4: In a cone?
5: Do kornútka.
4: In a cup?
5: Do kelímka or do teglika.
4: Small, medium, large?
5: Malý, stredný, veľký.
4: How many scoops?
5: Koľko kopčekov?
4: One scoop or two scoops?
5: Jeden kopček or dva kopčeky. And now the flavors themselves. Flavor.
4: Rikut, rikute.
5: Vanilla.
4: Vanilková.
5: Chocolate.
4: Čokoládová.
5: Hazelnut.
4: Oriešková.
5: Pistachio.
4: Pistáciová.
5: Strawberry.
4: Jahodová.
5: Lemon.
4: Citronová.
5: Mango.
4: Mangová.
5: One chocolate and one lemon, please.
4: Jednu čokoládovú a jednu citronovú, prosím.
5: Card or cash?
4: Kartou alebo v hotovosti.
5: And that's it for today. This was Slovak Soundcheck, enjoying summer one scoop at a time. If you'd like to learn more, head over to the English section of our RSI website. Ja som Veronika.
4: Ja som Ľubna.
5: And until next time, take care.
4: Ahojte.
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1: On Monday, the 24th of August, here's Martina Greňová-Šimkovičová.
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1: Cabinet preparing to scrap transaction tax as of 2027. Villages affected by severe weather to be compensated. And tax burden relief day falls on the 23rd of August in Slovakia. The financial transaction tax is likely to be abolished from the beginning of next year, Prime Minister Robert Fico said on social media on Monday. The financial transaction tax was introduced by the current government in April 2025 as part of its consolidation measures. Businesses and opposition representatives have long criticized the levy, while junior coalition parties, SNS and Hlas SD, have also expressed reservations about it. August 1968 serves as a reminder of the courage of people who refused to accept that others would decide the fate of their country and their future, President Peter Pellegrini said in a social media post marking the 58th anniversary of the occupation of Czechoslovakia by Warsaw Pact forces. According to Pellegrini, the values of freedom, democracy and sovereignty cannot be taken for granted even today. Prime Minister Robert Fico said that in 1968, overwhelming military force brought an end to necessary reforms within the socialist regime. According to Peter Stano, head of the European Commission representation in Slovakia, the European family protects Slovakia from any further occupation of forced fraternal assistance. Stano highlighted respect, freedom, solidarity and justice as fundamental values of the European Union. On Monday morning, a commemorative event titled Thank You for Independence, dedicated to Ukraine's Independence Day, took place in Bratislava's main square. A table set with 35 empty chairs was placed in the city center to honor prominent figures who contributed to Ukraine's independence but lost their lives due to the war, repression or the Russian occupation. Their stories were provided in both Slovak and English. Ukraine declared its independence from the then Union of Soviet Socialist Republics on the 24th of August 1991. Symbolic Tax Burden Relief Day falls on the 23rd of August.